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5: If you've just joined us, welcome. I'm Dean Reynolds, and next on the show are Japanese psych band Bo Ningen, featuring Jenny Beth of Savages on vocals. 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

You are listening to The Midnight Alternative with me, Dean Reynolds, on Hull Kingston Radio 107.4 FM. We just heard a recording made sometime during the first half of the 20th century by RTE Radio in Ireland of Spanish sailors singing a song called La Maria. 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
5: Welcome back. I'm Dean Reynolds, and I hope you're enjoying the show. Coming up are Black Midi and castrato singer Alessandro Moreschi. But first I'm going to play something by local artist Afterlife. This is MC500 Do For Em Brain.

my voice grow hoarse, reciting the words that you know so well, though no one heard. 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

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Now, have you ever wondered how a piece of music like C. Duncan's Silence and Air starts off with nothing but an idea, but ends up sounding absolutely brilliant? Honestly, it keeps me awake at night.

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2: Now I'm going to play another song by Bone England. If you get a chance to see them live, don't miss it. They're absolutely brilliant. This is Slider.

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Thank you for joining me on another journey into the underbelly of melody. I hope you enjoyed the show. Before I go, this is LA by Eamon Dunes. Good night.

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1: There's another hose pipe ban in force for around 1.4 million people in the UK. The Met Office say the most meaningful rain for a long time is coming after weeks of heat waves. The ban covers all of Wessex Water's customers across areas in Bath, Somerset, Dorset and Wiltshire. Ireland's Justice Minister Jim O'Callaghan has described a fatal head-on collision in County Kildare as outrageously dangerous criminal behaviour. Five teenagers were killed when a car travelling in the wrong direction on a motorway collided with another vehicle. Mr O'Callaghan was speaking to reporters at his department in Dublin.
2: I want to condemn in the strongest possible terms that reckless criminal behaviour. I also want to emphasise that anyone who makes a decision to drive a vehicle deliberately the wrong way,

0: 16 and 17-year-olds to take their breaks at any point during their shifts. Meanwhile, young people in full-time education or training would be able to work until midnight on Fridays and Saturdays during term time. The Tories would remove all restrictions during school holidays. Shadow Business Secretary Andrew Griffith says it would save the summer job and give employers confidence to hire younger people.
1: And Cynthia Erivo has hailed her Wicked co-star Ariana Grande as her favourite person to sing with. The pair performed together at the O2 Arena on Sunday. From Radio News Hub, I'm Lucy Gorman-Lee.
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0: Hello, and welcome to another Happy Hour show with yours truly, Jolly Jim Stevens. It's upbeat oldies all the way with lots of fun stuff in between. So stick around and sing along with Happy Hour, you can't go wrong.
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0: Excellent. Upbeat music all the way here on the Happy Hour Show, and they don't come much cheerier than that one from the great pairing of Mick Jagger and David Bowie in 1985 with their interpretation of Dancing in the Street, which I've just discovered was co-written by Marvin Gaye.
1: Really?
2: Yeah!
3: Well, ain't that the darndest thing?
0: And now, stand by, ladies and gentlemen, because we'll be having our Happy Hour Baffling Beatles Backtrack Brain Teaser coming up right after the next groovy tune.

0: The American blues rock band Canned Heat with a track which got to number 2 in the UK charts in 1970 called Let's Work Together.
1: Oh, yeah.
2: Tell me why, tell me why, tell me why. Why can't we live together?
3: Oh, that was good.
4: Awesome.
5: She loves you, yeah, yeah, yeah. Yeah, yeah, yeah, yeah.
0: And now it's time for a Beatles backtrack. Can you work out this backwards intro to a Beatles song? The full track will follow the intro. Here we go.

0: Now, Beatles' backtrack for today was written and sung by Paul as a track for their 1967 Magical Mystery Tour EP and album, and it was called Your Mother Should Know.
1: That's enough, the both of you.
2: Ouch!
3: Oh, Mom.
4: Be careful what you say.

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1: One evening in October, when I was 5 feet sober, taking home a load with manly pride, my poor feet begin to stutter, so I lay down in the gutter, and a pig come up and laid down by my side. Then we sang It's All Fair Weather, when good fellers get together, till a lady passing by was heard to say, "You can tell a man who boozes by the company he chooses." So the pig got up and slowly walked away.

One evening in November, when I was going home at break of day, for in my exhilaration, I engaged in conversation with a cab horse on the corner of Broadway. I was filled up to the eyeballs with flocks of gin and highballs, so I whispered to the cab horse, old and gray, "It's these all-night homeward marches gives us both our fallen arches.

0: Country music is always a good source of comedy songs, and that was Johnny Bond in 1966 on today's Comedy Corner with The Pig Got Up and Slowly Walked Away.
1: Thank you very much.

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1: the trivia quiz.
2: Well, here's a 70s song by the Carpenters, but do you know which well-known country singer first wrote and recorded it back in 1952? The answer will follow the song. A good

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Well, you do now.

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It was 1967 and the Monkees were singing one of their flip side songs called Take a Giant Step. But can you remember what was on the A side? Well, it was this one. Take a

0: And that warning sound tells us that our fiendishly difficult Happy Hour pop puzzle will be coming your way right after the next track.
1: Oh, no.

0: UK band The Brook Brothers with their biggest chart hit, which reached number 5 for them in 1961, called War Paint.
1: That's a good one.
2: And now, as opposed to and later,
3: it's quiz time.
4: Uh-oh.
0: Welcome to the Transatlantic Mystery Year. You're about to hear two back-to-back hit singles, one from America and one from the UK. See if you can remember which year they were in the charts, and I'll be giving you the answer when we've heard both songs. So stand by your speakers and away we go.

0: Two cool tracks there from the same year, but how did you get on with today's Transatlantic Mystery Year? Well, the first track we heard was I'm Stoned in Love with You, performed by the American band The Stylistics, and that was followed by the UK 70s heartthrob David Essex with his top five hit Rock On, and the year that they were both in the charts was
1: 1973!
0: Congratulations if you worked out today's Transatlantic Mystery Year, and here comes the winner's fanfare just for you!

0: It was 1985 and Bryan Adams was looking back to the best year of his life in the summer of 69. Oh, dearie me.
1: Oops. Tripped over that big old tongue of yours, didn't you? Ooh.
2: You're fired. You're fired.
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0: Oh yes, the soul and R&B duo Sam and Dave with that classic from 1967, Soul Man.
1: Your number one soul song. Yeah, now you better believe what I'm saying.
0: And now from soul to rock and roll. We don't just throw these programs together, you know.
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Widely regarded as one of the originators of rock and roll music, our jukebox jive today featured Little Richard with his 1956 top 10 hit about Long Tall Sally. Sally was a-

This portion of the show is being brought to you by Dr. Ed's Amazing Grapefruit Diet. Stick to the Amazing Grapefruit Diet for just 1 week, and Dr. Ed guarantees you'll have the skinniest grapefruits in town.

0: Taking us back to 1984, it was Arrow from the beautiful Caribbean island of Montserrat, where you can definitely feel hot, hot, hot.
1: All these headphones enough make your ears hot. Dear, oh dear. Two braised lamb chops under there, there.
0: This has been Jolly Jim Stevens' Happy Hour Show. I hope you'll be able to join us again next time for lots more fun and upbeat oldies. Until then, thanks for listening, look after yourselves, and bye-bye.
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0: And now it's the Happy Hour Show fabulous finale. We're finishing off today's Happy Hour Show with Kylie Minogue in 1988 and Locomotion.

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1: A new hose pipe ban has come into force as the Met Office warned of flooding across the UK. It's after weeks of heat waves and dry weather, leaving many areas facing water shortages. Wessex Water's 1.4 million customers will not be able to use their hose pipes. Justice Minister Jim O'Callaghan described a fatal head-on collision in County Kildare, where five teenagers were killed in a crash involving a car driving in the wrong direction on a motorway, as outrageously dangerous criminal behaviour. He spoke to the media at his department in Dublin.
2: Yesterday we saw outrageously dangerous criminal behaviour by five teenagers that resulted in them losing their own lives and also inflicting serious injuries on a family that were lawfully using the M9.
1: Opening statements have begun in the trial of a man accused of orchestrating the killing of rapper Tupac Shakur 30 years ago. 63-year-old Dwayne Keefe D. Davis is charged with murder with a deadly weapon with the intent to promote, further or assist a criminal gang in Shakur's death. He pleaded not guilty, but if convicted, faces life in prison. Next, the Tories are calling to remove protections for young workers to help them get summer jobs. Holly Hughes has more.
3: The new plans would allow 16 and 17-year-olds to take their breaks at any point during their shifts and work until midnight on Fridays and Saturdays during term time. The party's policy also means young people wouldn't be required to take 48 hours off between shifts in a week. It would be reduced to 24 hours. The changes would be part of getting rid of outdated EU laws that restrict young people's ability to work as part of a Brexit benefit.
1: And the nominations are out for the National Television Awards. It includes nods for reality documentaries starring the likes of Tyson Fury and Jeremy Clarkson. That's the latest from Radio News Hub. I'm Lucy Gorman-Lee.
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0: 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Yeah, they did all right.
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0: And now, back to the Fab Four on 107 FM. John, Paul, the other one with the guitar, the bloke on the drums who voiced Thomas the Tank Engine back in the day.
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0: And now, more from the second biggest band in the world ever, The Beatles Hour on 107 FM. 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
2: There's another housepipe ban in force for around 1.4 million people in the UK. It covers all of Wessex Water's customers across areas in Bath, Somerset, Dorset and Wiltshire. The Met Office say the most meaningful rain for a long time is coming after weeks of heatwaves. The Prime Minister has allegedly exchanged messages with someone impersonating Donald Trump's chief of staff. Andy Burnham was reportedly in contact with an unknown individual pretending to be Susie Wiles before he became suspicious. Sources say a few messages of no significance were sent and the incident was quickly reported to the appropriate authorities. Ireland's Justice Minister Jim O'Callaghan has described a fatal head-on collision in County Kildare as outrageously dangerous criminal behaviour. Five teenagers were killed when a car travelling in the wrong direction on a motorway collided with another vehicle. Mr O'Callaghan was speaking to reporters at his department in Dublin.
3: I want to condemn in the strongest possible terms that reckless criminal behaviour. I also want to emphasise that anyone who makes a decision to drive a vehicle deliberately the wrong way down a motorway is engaged in lethally dangerous behaviour.
2: Next, the Conservatives say they'll remove protections for young workers to help them get summer jobs. Holly Hughes reports.
4: New plans by the Conservatives include allowing 16 and 17-year-olds to take their breaks at any point during their shifts. Meanwhile, young people in full-time education or training would be able to work until midnight on Fridays and Saturdays during term time. The Tories would remove all restrictions during school holidays. Shadow Business Secretary Andrew Griffith says it would save the summer job and give employers confidence to hire younger people.
2: And Cynthia Erivo has hailed her Wicked co-star Ariana Grande as her favourite person to sing with. From Radio News Hub, I'm Lucy Gorman-Lay.
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We have carefully disregarded all of it. 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
1: 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It covers all of Wessex Water's customers across areas in Bath, Somerset, Dorset and Wiltshire. The Met Office say the most meaningful rain for a long time is coming after weeks of heat waves. The Prime Minister has allegedly exchanged messages with someone impersonating Donald Trump's chief of staff. Andy Burnham was reportedly in contact with an unknown individual pretending to be Susie Wiles before he became suspicious. Sources say a few messages of no significance were sent and the incident was quickly reported to the appropriate authorities. Ireland's Justice Minister Jim O'Callaghan has described a fatal head-on collision in County Kildare as outrageously dangerous criminal behaviour. Five teenagers were killed when a car travelling in the wrong direction on a motorway collided with another vehicle. Mr O'Callaghan was speaking to reporters at his department in Dublin.
2: I want to condemn in the strongest possible terms that reckless criminal behaviour. I also want to emphasise that anyone who makes a decision to drive a vehicle deliberately the wrong way down a motorway is engaged in lethally dangerous behaviour.
1: Next, the Conservatives say they'll remove protections for young workers to help them get summer jobs. Holly Hughes reports.
3: New plans by the Conservatives include allowing 16 and 17-year-olds to take their breaks at any point during their shifts. Meanwhile, young people in full-time education or training would be able to work until midnight on Fridays and Saturdays during term time. The Tories would remove all restrictions during school holidays. Shadow Business Secretary Andrew Griffith says it would save the summer job and give employers confidence to hire younger people.
1: And Cynthia Erivo has hailed her Wicked co-star Ariana Grande as her favourite person to sing with. From Radio News Hub, I'm Lucy Gorman-Lay.
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Take your mum to Paris, lighting up the chalice, wee Willie Harris. 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

0: silly chip, part three. 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Jocko, Frank, Soprano, Annie Celentano, Ronna Colino.
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0: The Rebellious Jukebox on 107 FM. It's out of control. It's taken over the studio. It's barricaded itself in and it's playing where it wants.
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1: Rain is finally set to hit drought-stricken land this week, but forecasters are warning some parts could be hit by flooding. Yesterday, Wessex Water issued a hosepipe ban for the first time in 50 years after weeks of heat waves and dry weather, but Chester Zoo say the stifling heat has actually been good for some of their animals.
2: A lot of the big cats are sort of having a nice snooze, afternoon snooze in the sun, and another one is our Komodos. So they're a reptile, and reptiles like to bask. So again, they try and find sunnier spots. We've had one of our Komodos in their outdoor space a lot this summer, which has been really nice to see.
1: This week is set to be wetter and cooler, though, with temperatures much closer to average for the time of year. Russia are threatening the UK with consequences after British drones were used by Ukraine for the first time. It's understood targets were struck deep inside Russia with drones made by two UK companies, part of Kyiv's step up in attacks against Moscow. The Russian embassy in Britain says the more the UK supports Ukraine, the bigger the price that they'll pay. Disabled bus pass holders in England will be able to travel for free at all hours from next year. It's part of the Prime Minister's drive to cut down the cost of living. At the moment, the passes are only valid between 9:30 a.m. and 11 p.m. on weekdays. It will cost £60 million. Too many people are choking to death because bystanders don't have the knowledge or confidence to intervene. That's what experts from St John's Ambulance say, as a poll showed less than half of people know how to help in a crisis. Professor Andrew Hartall is their chief medical officer.
3: I think it's about the availability of education. First aid isn't a mandatory course at school, and not everyone joins St John Ambulance as a badger or a cadet.
1: And a trial of the man accused of orchestrating the murder of rapper Tupac Shakur nearly 30 years ago has begun. 63-year-old Dwayne Davis is charged with his murder but denies the accusations as officials begin weeks of sifting through evidence, revisiting what's happened. No one was charged with the hip-hop icon's death until 2023. That's the latest from Radio News Hub. I'm Frankie Hersine.
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1: Rain is on the way for many of us, but there's still warnings that it won't bring an end to the widespread drought conditions. For many, it'll be the first significant rainfall following weeks of record hot and dry weather. And zookeepers say their animals have been learning to adapt.
2: For some of our animals, like the rhinos and elephants, they actually really enjoy going for a swim. So we always make sure that they've got their pool there if they want to, or a mud wallow particularly. So again, rhinos, even capybaras. I know people love a capybara. Well, they love to go for a swim and a wallow.
1: That's Poppy Lees, a ranger from Chester Zoo. Conditions are expected to turn drier by Friday before more rain next week. Moscow has threatened the UK with consequences over Ukraine's use of British-made drones. It's reported weapons made by two UK companies were used in Kyiv's latest strikes as they continue to ramp up pressure on Russia's economy. A Ministry of Defence spokesperson says Britain will continue to stand shoulder to shoulder with Ukraine. Thousands of people have attended a vigil for Professor Jason Arday, who was found dead last week after accusations of plagiarism. MPs and friends spoke at the vigil, paying tribute to the former Cambridge professor. Crossbench peer Lord Woolley says he couldn't see a way out. Downing Street has declined to say whether the Prime Minister is considering an inquiry. A campaign's getting underway to educate Brits on how to save a life.
3: It's about encouraging people to have some understanding, not aiming to turn people into experts, but a little knowledge goes a long way.
1: That's Professor Andrew Hartle from St John's Ambulance. The charity's urging people to know how to save someone from choking, saying bystanders do not have the knowledge or confidence to intervene. Around 300 people die in England every year due to a choking incident. And people with disabled bus passes in England will be able to travel for free at all hours from April next year. At the moment, they can only do so between the hours of 9:30 a.m. and 11 p.m. But Andy Burnham's lifting the limits to try and cut down the cost of living. He previously introduced the measure in Greater Manchester when he was mayor there. That's the latest from Radio News Hub. I'm Frankie Hersine.
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6: All right, it looks like we had some rain during the night. After a cloudy and damp start to proceeding, sunny spells and scattered showers are the order of the day. Some of those showers could be heavy and frequent at times, but for most it'll stay dry. Maximum temperature 23 degrees Celsius. That's your weather on 107 FM.
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1: Ah, I see you have the machine that goes bing!
2: 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Morning to you, Tuesday morning.

I've got a recipe for chaos this morning because I feel organised. I don't know why. I feel like being organised and efficient. I know what's going to happen. When I get that feeling, yeah, things start going wrong. But we shall see. If I can maintain it, I may have turned a new leaf. One never knows. One could live it up. Right, we've got Dad's Jokes on the way in around about 10 minutes time or so. And of course, if you want to take part in what we're doing this morning, one, two, get in touch. Tweet us, Facebook us, Insta us at Hulls 107FM. 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And if you haven't followed us yet on social media or liked our social media channels, give them a... And a... Always helps, doesn't it? Be friends with us. And we'll be friends with you. Because we're your friends. That's some awful... Wrong on so many levels. Next we'll be asking like the public information films. Do you want to come and see some puppies? Right, before I land myself in any more trouble, we've had a day catching the train with the ocean colour scene. And, yeah. I bet you've never heard this track before in your entire life.

0: back once more. Round and round we go with yet more Dad's jokes. This is what they call in Radioland a good filler of sorts. Please welcome on stage your one and only king of comedy in his own mind, Millsy.
1: Thank you, yes.
0: Oh, yeah. What a great appreciative audience you are. Where do we start? Right, last night I was watching a bit of telly, as you do, and one of my lazy twins yelled from upstairs, "Dad, put the dog out." To which he answered, "I didn't know it was on fire." There you go. Oh, yeah, yeah. Actually, I've been working on this one for a while. It's about my favourite subject at school, chemistry. And I've got a great joke about chemistry, but I'm not telling you it in case you get a bad reaction. Thank you. Oh, yeah, yeah, yeah. One more then. Finally, today's the day we celebrate that fine fellow who invented the number zero. All I've got to say to that is, thanks for nothing. That's you. I'm out of here. Woo! To annoy and pleasure you in equal measurements. Some ask why, some say why not. And now back to the rest of the show. With lovely noise, just like this.

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Between 27 and 28 minutes past 7 o'clock this Tuesday morning. It's 107 FM. It's a Freshly Squeezed Breakfast Show. I am Millsy. Hello there. And Millsy's Teletunes is on the way after this one, Tears for Fears, which is all about megalomania and wanting to rule the world. Sounds like an anthem for Donald Trump, doesn't it?

All right. Again, we're getting people whinging. Hurry off, Doc. Been one of them. Dan, in his white van, don't know what he's doing in his white van, don't know what job he does. Could be open to interpretation. He's had a little whinge. Before my time, yesterday's tune was. All right, then. I don't know. It might be easy. It might not be easy. Mills' telly tune today. What I'm going to do, I'm going to replace. TV theme. You simply have to guess what it is. It's as simple as that. The show, the theme was from Twitter, Facebookers, Instagram, at Alls107FM. 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And everybody listening to 107FM, the drove, the tens of thousands and millions. All right, that's exaggerating it a bit, but a fair few. Across all this from Yorkshire and North Lincolnshire, we'll be listening. And we'll know that you've won something on 107FM and be jealous. Really envy. The green will come out in them. Anyway, maybe pushing it a bit too much, but today's Mills' Telly Tune sounds like this. I didn't say it was hard, did I? Well then, what do you reckon that's a theme music to? It was worth watching for one character alone.

All right, name the TV show that had that theme. Tweet us, Facebook us, Insta us at Hull's107FM. 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Answer coming up after 8 o'clock. Right, time for the biggest band in the world. The band that more people have seen play live than any other band. They've outsold every time the tickets go on sale. You can not get them for love and the money for the tours, and we're touring in 2027. I will have every electronic piece of kit that is capable of being internet ready, ready and waiting for the tickets, even though I'm a fan club member. Yeah, I've had to become a fan club member to get ahead of the rush.

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1: I wanna give you devotion.

Tell you what, I want to give you a devotion. Early Nancy Stuff Nomad featuring Mikey C, MC Mikey C, whatever his name was. Yeah, I remember that from Lad's Holiday in Iron Upper in the early 90s. I was completely and utterly hanging out my tree on that holiday, I can tell you. But I remember that tune. Lord knows why, I can't remember much else about that holiday. Good morning to Debbie Carson. In Willoughby, she's got it right. Joey Martin in Grimsby's got it right. Mev Wall in Hornsey's got it right. Harry off Doc's got it right. If he can get it right, anybody can get it right. Maria on Olness Road has got it right. And Michelle in Hull City Centre's got it right. Christine Bradley in Doncaster's got it right. Who else has got it right? Andy Buckley's got it right. Chris has got it right. Luton Chris has got it right. And Ollie in Manchester has also got it right. This is probably dead easy.

It was going to be the BBC's next biggest thing. It cost an absolute packet to produce. It only ran for 1 year between 1992 and 1993, set in the fictional town of Los Barcos on the Costa El Dorado in Spain, following the lives of British and European expats. Yes, there you are. It was like going for gold on a beach.

Well, then, what do you reckon? That is the theme music to, or part of the theme music to, tweet us, Facebook us, Insta us at Old 107FM. If you want a name check, 24 hours of bragging rights, smugness and satisfaction for getting something right on the wireless. And much love besides. Right, answer coming up after 8 o'clock. In the meantime, let's have a rehash of another big 90s song. This is called New Religion now, but originally it was called Insomnia.

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There you are on 107 FM, Carly Minogue and Madonna giving you a love sensation just before 8 o'clock. Yeah, I could follow up with something with that. I could say something, but I'm not, because I'll get myself into trouble. So here's George Michael.

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1: Russia are threatening the UK with consequences after British drones were used by Ukraine for the first time. Georgia Lee has more.
2: It's understood targets were stuck deep inside Russia with drones made by two UK companies as part of Kyiv's effort to put pressure on the Russian economy. The Russian embassy in Britain says the more they support Ukraine, the bigger the price they'll pay. But a UK Ministry of Defence spokesperson says they'll continue to stand shoulder to shoulder with Ukraine and against the Kremlin's aggression.
1: Rain is finally set to hit drought-stricken land, and forecasters are warning some parts could be hit by flooding, but there's still concerns that it won't bring an end to widespread drought conditions. Yesterday, Wessex Water issued a hosepipe ban for the first time in 50 years after weeks of heat waves and dry weather. Thousands of people took to Trafalgar Square last night to remember the life of Professor Jason Arday, who was found dead following accusations of plagiarism. Labour MP Diane Abbott says there was a vicious media campaign against him, with nearly 250 articles written between his resignation and his death. Downing Street has declined to say whether there'll be an inquiry. Disabled bus pass holders in England will be able to travel for free at all hours from next year. As part of the Prime Minister's drive to cut down the cost of living, at the moment the passes are only valid between 9:30 a.m. and 11 p.m. on weekdays. It will cost £60 million and will come from existing budgets. Bystanders need more knowledge and confidence to help someone at risk of dying from choking. That's what St John's Ambulance say as they launch a new campaign. Their chief medical officer is Professor Andrew Hartle.
3: If you see someone who's really struggling, they need help. And if you do nothing, they will get worse and could potentially die. And the chances of you making things worse are very, very small.
1: And Wetherspoons has banned customers from playing music out loud or taking calls on speakerphone. They're introducing it across all of its nearly 800 pubs after complaints that it was driving people nuts. And it's a problem that's getting worse. From Radio News Hub, I'm Frankie Hersine.
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5: All right, it looks like we had some rain during the night. After a cloudy and damp start to preceding, sunny spells and scattered showers are the order of the day. Some of those showers could be heavy and frequent at times, but for most it'll stay dry. Maximum temperature 23 degrees Celsius. That's your weather on 107 FM.
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There you are, the Smiths, with that eternal question, what difference does it make? Well, what difference does it make if you're listening to 107 FM? If you listen to lesser stations in this city, then your ears might profusely start bleeding. And you'll think, is this what radio's come to?

Eric Martin's got it wrong. Faith Armstrong's got it wrong as well. As has Kathy Pitkin. All wrong. Well, you'll get it right. It's coming up in a bit. If you want to get in touch with us, want to take part in what we're doing, tweet us, Facebook us, Insta us, at us107fm. Email studio at 107fm.co.uk. Right. Shall we move on? Delving into the realms of Northern Soulish type music is Edwin Starr.

brass in pocket, which is always handy. Good morning to the Kevster. He's got it right. Terry Turner's got it right. Katrina's got it right in Birmingham. Kim on Fleet Estate has got it right. Lyra Walters has got it right. Diana Bray's got it right. Morning to Simon in Annabee. He's got it right. As has Chris in Hessel has got it right this morning. Right, this TV theme then sounds like this.

All right, it followed the TV show that followed the exploits of British and European expats in the village of Los Barcos on the El Dorado coast. It was on the BBC for just 1 year between 1992 and 1993. And the BBC spent a fortune on the set. They actually built the actual Los Barcos, El Dorado and what have you. They built the entire village. But what they didn't realise is that, well, they were filming in bare-walled villas rather than in a studio, and the sound and the acoustics were awful for it. Some of the actors, they were new to the game, and whatever, inexperienced actors, who quite a few of them prior to the filming. Some of the cast were unaware what a read-through was or practice. Yeah. And some of the storylines, the major storyline that they kicked off with, where they had a middle-aged man, story of the middle-aged man, Bunny, who was one of the characters, returning from the UK with a 17-year-old bride, Fizz. That kind of like it went down from there. But it did have one thing, did this show. One character just sticks in my mind, I don't know why. Pilar. Pilar. It was worth watching and enduring it just for Pilar. If you reckon you know which TV show has that theme, tweet us, Facebook us, Insta us at Hulls107FM, email studio at 107fm.co.uk. Answer coming up in 10 minutes. So, oh, look. We've got a track by Martin Garrix, who've been helped out by four musicians from North Dublin.

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And still the right answers coming. Good morning to Phil in Hull, Daryl in Scunny. Who else have we got? Mags in Driffield has got it right. Roger, the bus driver, has got it right as well. And Jacko, on chance, has also got it right. All right, this TV show, among many others. If I haven't mentioned yet, apologies, but there's a heck of a lot of you got it right. It actually started getting better towards the last few episodes of it, but it was doomed from the start. All right, Mildred's Teletune today was a BBC drama series, soap, if you like. It was dubbed EastEnders in the Sun, and the BBC would hope to, when they set it off, that it was going to be as successful as EastEnders and less miserable. And it wanted to compete with Australian soaps like Home and Away, Neighbours at the time. And it never quite got there. Eldorado was the theme music today. Remember that? Eldorado? The Lost Barcos? Marcus? All the rest in Pilar? A load of actors that you'd never heard of before? Or probably since. And I don't know why. I can't point to it. But there's one character that I always remember. Pilar. Pilar. And the way she said, Marcus, Marcus. That's something like that. Eldorado, today's Millsy's Teletune. Right, shall we move on? If you got it right, well done to you. If you didn't get it right, wallowing commiserations with this from Sash.

Ollie Umsten, White Noise on 107 FM. All right, coming up the rest of the day then, 10 o'clock, Jeff's in for Live Line Music and Chat to get you through the morning. 2 o'clock as we continue to showcase our evening and weekend shows. During the day, giving them daytime love, we have the splendid indie show from a Sunday night between 6 and 8. Ian Watson presents Reloaded. Brilliant show that is. One of many on the station. Later on, what do we have for you? 4 o'clock, John's on with a jam. And then it's Guilty Pleasure 45s at 7 with Greavesy. Followed by 80s Electropop Radio Show at 9. 10 o'clock, the Second Hand Song Show. 11 o'clock, it's a Casual Minutes Mixtape Exchange. Bish Bash Boss, that's Tuesday done. Right, we move on with this. Gabriella Silmi. She's sweet about me, you know. My wife will have a word with her.

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new Apple Disco 2000, and with that, that's the Freshly Squeezed Breakfast over for another day. Back tomorrow, 7 a.m. I'll leave you this one, the Pet Shop Boys. Ta-ra now.

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1: Moscow has threatened the UK with consequences over Ukraine's use of British-made drones. Georgia Lee has more.
2: It's reported weapons made by two UK companies were used in Kyiv's latest strikes as they continue to ramp up pressure on Russia's economy and their ability to pay for the war. A Ministry of Defence spokesperson says Britain will continue to stand shoulder to shoulder with Ukraine, but Russia's embassy in Britain has accused the UK of deliberately escalating the war and said it'll inevitably carry consequences.
1: Tens of thousands of people have attended a vigil for Professor Jason Arday, who was found dead last week after accusations of plagiarism. MPs and friends spoke at the vigil, paying tribute to the former Cambridge professor. Crossbench peer Lord Woolley says he couldn't see a way out. Downing Street has declined to say on whether the Prime Minister is considering an inquiry. A 55-year-old man's been charged with manslaughter over the death of a man who was bitten by a dog. Police were called to reports of an altercation in the Caldergrove area of Wakefield on Saturday. Lee Ellis from Caldergrove is accused of being in charge of a dog dangerously out of control. He's now being remanded in custody. Job vacancies have fallen back again, but wage growth in the private sector has hit a near six-year low. The Office for National Statistics said there are around 6,000 fewer vacancies between May and July compared with the 2 months before. Too many people are choking to death because bystanders don't have the knowledge or confidence to intervene. That's what experts from St John's Ambulance say, as a poll showed less than half of people know how to help in a crisis. Professor Andrew Hartle is their chief medical officer.
3: It's about the availability of education. First aid isn't a mandatory course at school, and not everyone joins St John Ambulance as a badger or a cadet.
1: And people with disabled bus passes in England will be able to travel for free at all hours from April next year. At the moment, they can only do so between the hours of 9:30 a.m. and 11 p.m, but Andy Burnham's lifting the limits to try and cut down on the cost of living. That's the latest from Radio News Hub. I'm Frankie Hersine.
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8: One, two, three.

much. Morrisons shed almost 5,000 jobs last year as part of efforts by the private equity-backed grocer to shore up its finances. The Bradford-based retailer also revealed that its total debt levels rose further, despite cost-cutting across the business. Morrisons revealed that its average monthly workforce fell from 101,000

1,144 people to 96,232 for the year to October last year. Drug giant AstraZeneca has revealed its latest setback in just over a month after halting a late-stage lung cancer treatment trial. The FTSE 100 firm said it found its volrustomig drug, when combined with chemotherapy, was unlikely to boost survival rates for lung cancer patients. And the Confederation of British Industry is calling on the government to make artificial intelligence adoption a national economic priority. The CBI says businesses need to move beyond small-scale AI trials and start using the technology across their organisations to avoid falling behind.

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0: There were no signs of foul play or suspicious circumstances relating to Heroes and Nashville actress Hayden Panettiere's death, according to police. Panettiere, who died on Sunday, aged 36, was found in her home by police in Greenville, South Carolina. Officers responded to a call reporting that the actress was unresponsive and in cardiac arrest. Bonnie Tyler was remembered as a star but never a diva at a funeral that included renditions of some of her biggest hits. Fans applauded and shouted goodbye as the singer's white coffin, etched with symbols including a microphone and a treble clef, was carried into Swansea Minster earlier today.
1: In my teens, her music was quite prolific. For me, it was her most iconic period in the 1980s.
2: Bonnie Tyler was such an icon anyways, that her music was always a soundtrack in your life.
0: And cellist Julian Lloyd Webber has said he feels very grateful following successful treatment for prostate cancer. The 75-year-old musician announced his diagnosis in April.

0: come on. Show them.
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0: And with Hull tour guide Paul Schofield, we're standing just near the entrance to Princess Quay by Monument Bridge. People may know exactly where we are. I'm looking down at what, to all intents and purposes, looks like a manhole cover. It isn't. It's a plaque. It's another plaque. Paul, what's this?
1: Oh, this one, which I agree, it looks like some sort of cover, doesn't it?
0: Ooh,
1: to
0: it
1: a
0: does,
1: drain
0: yeah.
1: or something just there. So, but it's a plaque to indicate where the Wilberforce Monument originally stood. So after Wilberforce's death, a monument was erected here in 1834. It's got the date in Roman numerals at the top, just there, which is the 1st of August, which was the official date of the abolition of the slave trade as well. So
0: yeah.
1: Sorry, no, that's wrong. Official date of the abolition of slavery, 1st of August, 1834, there. So it was a huge monument. It was like our version of Nelson's Column. People know Nelson's Column, but we had this big column with the statue at the top over here. And he looked over a bridge between the docks, which got the name Monument Bridge.
0: Mm.
1: And on the railings, it still says Monument Bridge there.
0: Yes,
1: and this
0: yes.
1: is the monument they were referring to. So it was a real landmark. And he lasted about 100 years here. And he was blocking all the traffic into White Frigate. And plus, they'd just finished off Queen's Gardens over there in 1930. So in 19... Well, started to fill in the dots of it, the gardens. So in 1935, they moved him over there now, where he is in front of Hull College. So
0: yes.
1: he moved from here to over there. It confuses lots of local people, because they see pictures of him when he was here.
0: Yeah.
1: And they know he's over there in front of the college. And so they can't work out,
0: work out the geography of it.
1: All these buildings are here. Even the building behind us is known as Monument Buildings as well, again, because of the same thing, because the monument was here.
0: And like me, people probably wouldn't have joined the dots from Monument Bridge, and people catch buses at Monument Bridge, as busy bus stop
1: yes,
0: here, so
1: yeah.
0: they'll know that I'm going to get the bus at Monument Bridge, but the monument used to be here. So it was moved because of traffic then, because, all right, it's all pedestrianised now.
1: Yeah.
0: We've got the bus lane behind us, but there was traffic coming through here.
1: Yeah, White Frigate was a main route through the town, yeah, so up until quite recently as well, you know, White Frigate there. And plus, like I said, they've just finished off filling in the dock as well to make Queen's Garden, so they thought it would be a good showpiece. At the entrance to the gardens near the where the college is today.
0: And that must have been some job in those days, to pick a statue up and move it.
1: There's pictures of him being moved from here across to over there as well. So a lot of this was done also in the 30s, which was when time of Great Depression, and providing employment for people, like making the gardens and other things. So there was other motives as well, I think, behind all of this. But so there he is. That's the plaque on the floor.
0: Excellent. And another thing, we might just walk over, literally walk over this, and as we often say to people, when you're walking around, look up, but also look down, because we've seen some history on the floor in and around Queen Victoria Square in Hull.
1: It's just look around now. I tell people, look up, look down and look around, I think, is the best way of doing it. So,
0: all right, lovely bit of Hull history. Thank you, Paul Schofield there.

0: In the first of a few Welsh derbies in the Championship this season, newly promoted Cardiff scored a last-minute free kick to earn a 1-1 draw with Wrexham. Reuben Colwill struck in the 98th minute. Newly appointed Scotland head coach Sebastian Pocognoli says he's aware of the big challenge of national management.
1: I will do my best to bring my ideas and my personality to this challenge.
0: Audio of on-field conversations between Premier League referees and players will be heard during live broadcast for the first time this season. Howard Webb, chief refereeing officer for ProRef, has pushed for greater transparency on decision-making since his appointment 4 years ago and created the Mic'd Up programme in 2023 to help show how key calls are made by officials. And the 100 winners Gus Atkinson and Josh Tung have been back to become the leaders of England's bowling attack in Test cricket. Seema Tung claimed a solitary scalp for Manchester Supergiants in Sunday's 5-wicket victory over Trent Rockets in the final of the 100-ball competition to finish joint top of the leading wicket-taker standings.

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1: Russia are threatening the UK with consequences after British drones were used by Ukraine for the first time. Georgia Lee has more.
2: It's understood targets were stuck deep inside Russia with drones made by two UK companies as part of Kyiv's effort to put pressure on the Russian economy. The Russian embassy in Britain says the more they support Ukraine, the bigger the price they'll pay. But a UK Ministry of Defence spokesperson says they'll continue to stand shoulder to shoulder with Ukraine and against the Kremlin's aggression.
1: Tens of thousands of people have attended a vigil for Professor Jason Arde, who was found dead last week after accusations of plagiarism. Labour MP Diane Abbott says there was a vicious media campaign against him.
3: From his resignation to his suicide last week was just 3 weeks. But the newspapers printed 249 articles about him.
1: Downing Street declined to say whether there'll be an inquiry. Education providers are being hit with closed doors and dead ends when they refer young people to the government's anti-terror programme. That's the word from the Children's Commissioner, who says the current system risks missing opportunities to intervene. Referrals to prevent has risen in the past decade by over 60%. Rain is finally set to hit drought-stricken land, and forecasters are warning some parts could be hit by flooding. But there's still concerns that it won't bring an end to widespread drought conditions. Yesterday, Wessex Water issued a hosepipe ban for the first time in 50 years after weeks of heatwaves and dry weather. Job vacancies have fallen back again, but wage growth in the private sector has hit a near six-year low. The Office for National Statistics say there were around 6,000 fewer vacancies between May and July compared with the 2 months before. And Wetherspoons has banned customers from playing music out loud or taking calls on speakerphone. They're introducing the rules across all of its nearly 800 pubs after complaints that it was driving people nuts, and it's a problem that's getting worse. From Radio News Hub, I'm Frankie Hersine.
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6: See, weather today is it's going to start cloudy and they're going to get some sunny spells later, but it will be breezy. Temperatures over 20 degrees, so not bad at all. There's going to be another band of rain, potentially. Yes, that's rain, remember that? Pushing through overnight, which if it's going to rain, let's do it overnight. And minimum temperatures 12 degrees tonight. Tomorrow, well, again, a bit unsettled. Same for Thursday, but it's going to brighten up at the weekend, so look forward to that. And more details on our website in the usual place, 107fm.co.uk.
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6: It is, and I'm a bit D-mob happy. It's my last show of the week, and the Premier League starts on Saturday. Has anybody mentioned that? So, we're going to have my usual Tuesday show. Football might get mentioned. I'm going to trail next Monday because I've got a special guest in. But in between that, we've got some superb music. And right back to my era now, it's Bowie and Gene Genie.

My fat fingers took over then, and I double clicked and removed David Bowie, Gene Genie, for the next song, which is Ultravox, obviously, and Dancing with Tears in My Eyes. So now, Mr. Bowie will present Gene Genie for you. This is the 2013 remastered version. Don't know what was wrong with the original, really.

absolutely magnificent. Bowie, and of course the lads from round here, Mick Ronson, Trevor Boulder, and Woody Woodmansey from Driffield, Gene Genie. Brilliant when Turn and Face of Strange did that. Sadly, I don't think there are any plans to do any more shows. So let's get back up to date now. We've got Martin Garrix, the Dutch music producer, with his mate Ed Sheeran, a song they wrote yonks ago, and then it's come bouncing out this year. It's good as well. It's called Repeat It.

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10: It is, and the Live Line shows are your community shows. We're here as our volunteers to present them. I do Mondays, Tuesdays. We've got a bit of Wolfie on as well, Wednesdays, Thursdays. Burns is Nick the Friday one for his What's On to-do show for the weekend. And we all enjoy doing what we're doing, particularly when you've got new songs like this from Johnny Marr. It's Spin.

promise you great music, and it's an eclectic music mix as always. That was West End from 1993 and The Love I Lost. This is another new song this time. Take That. It's a great song. Although it's August, the song's called Sweet July, and it was, wasn't it?

0: are the OJs, and I love music. I can unequivocally state that myself and all the other volunteers, and of course the big boss Millsy and John Gibbons, absolutely subscribe to the title of that song. We all love music, which is why the music's so good on Hull's 107 FM. We're always keen to get feedback and stuff. You can always get in touch with us, particularly if you want to hear more of your own particular type of stuff. studio@107fm.co.uk is where you'll get hold of us. But we enjoy playing a real mix, an eclectic mix of music. And I'm going to continue doing just that with the Style Council and Shout to the Top.
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0: See, even the trailers are musical. Told you. We love it.

We have Pixie Lock, Dance Like No One Is Watching. Here we got Dancing Without You, Disco Bambino, Nile Rodgers and Sophie Ellis-Bextor.

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4: Can't help but think about football on Saturday. This is probably appropriate. End people. Because City are moving on up.

Great song, Steelers Wheel. Keeping the football analogies going, I'm not so sure this is that appropriate. Another day in paradise. It might be the promised land in the Premier League. But out with my mates last night, all from school, late 60s, 70s. We all agreed the championship is fantastic. This season's one to be endured rather than enjoyed. But who knows what could happen. Just trust in the process.

0: 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I'll be back after the 11 o'clock news and weather. See you then.
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2: Moscow has threatened the UK with consequences over Ukraine's use of British-made drones. Georgia Lee has more.
3: It's reported weapons made by two UK companies were used in Kyiv's latest strikes as they continue to ramp up pressure on Russia's economy and their ability to pay for the war. A Ministry of Defence spokesperson says Britain will continue to stand shoulder to shoulder with Ukraine, but Russia's embassy in Britain has accused the UK of deliberately escalating the war and said it'll inevitably carry consequences.
2: Thousands of people took to Trafalgar Square last night to remember the life of Professor Jason Arday, who was found dead following accusations of plagiarism. Labour MP Diane Abbott says there was a campaign against him since he got the job at Cambridge University.
4: For those 3 years, he has had a vicious campaign, a bitter campaign by anonymous people, by other professors who just didn't believe that a black man should be a Cambridge professor.
2: Over 90,000 people have signed a petition calling for an inquiry. Downing Street declined to say whether there will be one. The Children's Commissioner's warning opportunities are being missed to intervene when young people are radicalised. Dame Rachel D'Souza says education providers face dead ends and closed doors when they refer a child to the government's Prevent programme. She's calling for stronger responses, particularly for those with no specific ideology. A 55-year-old man's been charged with manslaughter over the death of a man who was bitten by a dog. Police were called to reports of an altercation in the Calder Grove area of Wakefield on Saturday. Lee Ellis from Calder Grove is also accused of being in charge of a dog dangerously out of control. He's now being remanded into custody. And people with disabled bus passes in England will be able to travel for free at all hours from next April. At the moment, they can only do so between the hours of 9:30 a.m. and 11 p.m, but Andy Burnham's lifting the limits to try and cut down the cost of living. He'd previously introduced the measure in Greater Manchester when he was mayor. That's the latest from Radio News Hub. I'm Frankie Hersine.
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0: And the weather's not bad today. It's cloudy to start, but it's getting brighter, and it certainly is through Studio One windows here. But it will be breezy. I can't tell that through the window. Maximum temperature is going to be 20 degrees plus. That's okay. It's normal for this time of year. Tonight, the minimum's 12. There is another band of rain coming. If we're going to have rain, let's have it overnight, please. And it's going to stay unsettled Wednesday, Thursday, and then brighten up for the weekend. That'll do, mate.
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0: Right, kicking off with the Charlatans, the only one I know.

Mighty War and other iterations, but basically Peter James Wiley. Let's have some Paul Heaton and Rhiannon Downey now. Sad songs and lawsuits.

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6: You probably think you're pretty good at multitasking behind the wheel. 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
5: It is indeed. It's 11:22 now. The clock's just ticked over. Now the next song, just this next one's made me giggle a little bit. It's a Kirsty MacColl song. We all know it. Now, the system we've got here, if you've got a long song title, it abbreviates it slightly with a few dots at the end to say that it's not complete. Now, this one's so true about me. It says, "There's a guy works down the chip shop, swears." Well, I have been known to vent forth with the odd expletive, obviously not whilst on air, clearly. Swears is Elvis is the full title, but I think that's quite good. And then the next song's Taylor Swift. "I Knew It, I Knew You," followed by The Smiths. "This Charming Man," it's all about me.

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0: 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Hall & Oates, 1981. Let's have the last ad break of the show. I'll tell you what's coming up later today and play three banging songs, including my doubleheader.
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0: It is indeed, and there's loads of ways to listen, as just outlined. So, we've got the Rebellious Jukebox after this show. We've then got a couple of hours of Reloaded. Before John Gibbons is here, Mr. Dependable, with the Jam 4 till 6. After the evening, then, we're in our usual flair. I won't break the excitement for you. So, three songs left. The next one is an ideal one for my Mindful Monday show. And this coming Monday, when I'm next here, I've got a special guest, Adrian Ellis from Ace Lived Experiences. He'll be here just after 11. The next song is Paul McCartney and Come Inside. Come Inside His Mind. And then my double header, well, it's only The Who.

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1: The Children's Commissioner is warning of closed doors and dead ends for many education providers when they refer young people to the government's anti-terror programme. Dame Rachel D'Souza says children interested in violence are being dismissed if they don't fit a single ideology.
2: Really important that we have hope for every child, and that just like Prevent can de-radicalise, you know, those who are radicalised by ideology, we can sort out these kids so they can have a happy life and be successful.
1: Next, Russia had threatened the UK with consequences after British drones were used by Ukraine for the first time. The Russian embassy in Britain says the more they support Ukraine, the bigger the price they'll pay. Tens of thousands of people have attended a vigil for Professor Jason Arday, who was found dead last week after accusations of plagiarism. Labour MP Diane Abbott says there was a vicious media campaign against him.
3: From his resignation to his suicide last week was just 3 weeks, but the newspapers printed 249 articles about him.
1: Downing Street declined to say whether there'll be an inquiry. A person has died and hundreds of people have been affected by a food poisoning outbreak. The UK Health Security Agency says the salmonella outbreak may be linked to eggs imported from outside the UK. They say between August 11th last year and August 1st this year, 207 cases have been confirmed, 199 in England, 6 in Scotland, 1 in Wales and 1 in Northern Ireland. Customers have been urged to only use water for essential purposes after thousands of Kent homes are hit by supply issues. Surface Water have warned its customers in the county the water levels in its drinking storage tanks remain critically low. And the West Midlands Combined Authority is said to take public control of local bus services in partnership with Number 10 North. It comes after the parent company indicated it was leaving the market. That's the latest from Radio News Hub. I'm Tanita Sims.
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0: You are listening to 107 FM's Rebellious Jukebox. 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
0: 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If we don't let it play what it wants, it plays nose flute music for the next hour. 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
1: The Children's Commissioner's warning opportunities are being missed to intervene when young people are radicalised. Dame Rachel D'Souza says education providers face dead ends and closed doors when they refer a child to the government's Prevent programme.
2: We don't need new legislation. The things that children are seeing and doing are illegal. The companies need to be held to account.
1: She's calling for stronger responses, particularly for those with no specific ideology. Two British people have died in a helicopter crash in Greece while celebrating their honeymoon. Asset management firm Blackstone says it's shocked by the death of its beloved employee Alex Cromie and his wife Marie Ebert. Moscow has threatened the UK with consequences over Ukraine's use of British-made drones. It's reported weapons made by two UK companies were used in Kyiv's latest strikes as they continue to ramp up pressure on Russia's economy. A Ministry of Defence spokesperson says Britain will continue to stand shoulder to shoulder with Ukraine. Nearly 100 migrants have been rescued after their inflatable boat broke down in the English Channel. The boat suffered engine failure shortly after leaving the French coast yesterday morning. Customers have been urged to only use water for essential purposes. That's after thousands of Kent homes are hit by supply issues. South East Water has warned its customers in the county that water levels in its drinking storage tanks remain critically low. A campaign's getting underway to educate Brits on how to save a life.
3: It's about encouraging people to have some understanding, not aiming to turn people into experts.
1: That's Professor Andrew Hartle from St John's Ambulance. The charity's urging people to know how to save someone from choking, saying bystanders do not have the knowledge or confidence to intervene. And Andy Burnham has praised the first major milestone in his push to give communities more control over their services. That's as more buses come under public control in the West Midlands, No. 10 North, and the West Midlands Combined Authority joined forces to save bus services in private hands that were at risk of vanishing. That's the latest from Radio News Hub. I'm Tanita Sims.
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Morrisons shed almost 5,000 jobs last year as part of efforts by the private equity-backed grocer to shore up its finances. The Bradford-based retailer also revealed that its total debt levels rose further, despite cost-cutting across the business. Morrisons revealed that its average monthly workforce fell from 101,144 people to 96,232 for the year to October last year. Drug giant AstraZeneca has revealed its latest setback in just over a month after halting a late-stage lung cancer treatment trial. The FTSE 100 firm said it found its volrustomig drug, when combined with chemotherapy, was unlikely to boost survival rates for lung cancer patients. And the Confederation of British Industry is calling on the government to make artificial intelligence adoption a national economic priority. The CBI says businesses need to move beyond small-scale AI trials and start using the technology across their organisations to avoid falling behind.

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0: Well, I'm out and about with Paul Schofield, tour guide in the centre of Hull. We're standing on the junction of Parliament Street and Whitefriggate, all pedestrianised now. Paul, hello to you. What are we talking about today?
1: Hello. Yes, so I thought we'd mention about the street Whitefriggate, how it got its name, its significance to the history of Hull as well, and why we all mispronounce it as well.
0: Do we? Have I just mispronounced it?
1: When you're from Hull, it's Whitefriggate, isn't it? But yeah. When you see it written down, then visitors come and pronounce it correctly. They say we're looking for Whitefriargate.
0: That's right.
1: Yeah, but in Hull, it's Whitefriggate.
0: So how did it get its name?
1: Well, that's the reason. The gate, in that respect, is the old Viking word for street, and it meant the street of the White Friars. So there was a Carmelite friary on the site from medieval times until the reign of Henry VIII and the dissolution of the monasteries, as they called it. So that's when the site disappeared, and they wore the white robes. So they were the White Friars.
0: Ah, I see. So whereabouts was that located then, from where we are now?
1: It's just sort of looking across Whitefriggate, looking back towards town, sort of on the right hand side. We're on the corner of junction of Parliament Street, so looking back towards the city centre. Yeah. It's just behind all these buildings in front of us here, where the White Friars were.
0: And the street itself, I mean, it is still a shopping street, pedestrianised now, but I mean, talk us through the history of the street then, Whitefriggate.
1: Right, the main factor affecting the street is the fact after the White Friars, Hull Trinity House, took over the entire site on one side of the street. Over this where we're looking at the moment. So they own all one side of Whitefriggate, so it's the best street to look up, because you look above the shops and there's some really fascinating buildings down here. And it was a shopping street, a street for banks. A number of pubs were down here as well at various times in its Victorian Edwardian history as well down here. So it was one of the main streets, you know, for entertainment, shopping, and everything associated with that.
0: You mentioned some of the pubs that used to be down here, and every time I come out with you, I learn something new, which is the whole idea of this. But you pointed this out, there's a plaque up there, the Neptune Inn, a blue plaque above the archway here.
1: Yeah, I mean, it's a magnificent building. There's actually a sketch of it at the bottom here to show you how it looked, by one of Hull's great artists, F.S. Smith. And it was built by Trinity House as a coaching inn. So where the archway is, it's got a big arch, and that was the entrance to the stables through there. And it had this beautiful banqueting room at the top. It's described as one of the finest coaching inns in the north of England, was this. It was a bit of speculation by Trinity House. They wanted to attract the trade coming off the dock, which is now where Queen's Gardens are, down Parliament Street here. Then it became the Custom House buildings, where they collected the customs. And great fact, Lewis Carroll's grandfather, Charles Luttridge was his name, Lewis Carroll's Charles Luttridge Dodgson, and he was collector of customs here as well.
0: Oh, really? Yeah. Wow, interesting. So this arch here then, that was the coaching, where the coaches used to come through, was it?
1: That's it there. And you can see this King Neptune with his crown and his beard.
0: Yes, I see, yes.
1: Again, it's another little feature that you can see, and the blue plaque to indicate the history of it through there. And a little plug, because there's through that little archway, or the big archway, there's a rather nice tea rooms there.
0: Liquid Jade.
1: A family interest, because that's my sister's business as well. But what a great place to have your business.
0: Well, it is,
1: well,
0: isn't it? It's lovely, because it's in a quite a little courtyard, which would have been part of Trinity House School, of course, in the day.
1: Exactly. The school was behind all of that, which is now Zebedee's Yard, named after a headmaster at the school called Zebedee Scaping. So the school was demolished a few years ago, and this is big courtyard there where they have lots of entertainment.
0: Excellent. A bit of a history of Whitefriggate, as we say. Whitefriargate.
1: Whitefriargate.
0: Paul, thank you.

0: There were no signs of foul play or suspicious circumstances relating to Heroes and Nashville actress Hayden Panettiere's death, according to police. Panettiere, who died on Sunday, aged 36, was found in her home by police in Greenville, South Carolina. Officers responded to a call reporting that the actress was unresponsive and in cardiac arrest. Bonnie Tyler was remembered as a star but never a diva at a funeral that included renditions of some of her biggest hits. Fans applauded and shouted goodbye as the singer's white coffin, etched with symbols including a microphone and a treble clef, was carried into Swansea Minster earlier today.
1: In my teens, her music was quite prolific. For me, it was her most iconic period in the 1980s.
2: Bonnie Tyler was such an icon anyways.
3: Yeah.
2: That her music was always a soundtrack in your life.
0: And cellist Julian Lloyd Webber has said he feels very grateful following successful treatment for prostate cancer. The 75-year-old musician announced his diagnosis in April.

0: In the first of a few Welsh derbies in the Championship this season, newly promoted Cardiff scored a last-minute free kick to earn a 1-1 draw with Wrexham. Reuben Colwill struck in the 98th minute. Newly appointed Scotland head coach Sebastian Pocagnoli says he's aware of the big challenge of national management.
1: I will do my best to bring my ideas and my personality to this challenge.
0: Audio of on-field conversations between Premier League referees and players will be heard during live broadcast for the first time this season. Howard Webb, chief refereeing officer for ProRef, has pushed for greater transparency on decision-making since his appointment 4 years ago and created the Mic'd Up program in 2023 to help show how key calls are made by officials. And the 100 winners Gus Atkinson and Josh Tung have been backed to become the leaders of England's bowling attack in Test cricket. Seema Tung claimed a solitary scalp for Manchester Supergiants in Sunday's 5-wicket victory over Trent Rockets in the final of the 100-ball competition to finish joint top of the leading wicket-taker standings.

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1: Two British people have died in a helicopter crash in Greece while celebrating their honeymoon. Asset management firm Blackstone says it's shocked by the death of its beloved employee Alex Cromie and his wife Marie Ebbett. They died alongside their pilot when the private helicopter crashed and sparked a fire. Next, the Children's Commissioner is warning of closed doors and dead ends for many education providers when they refer young people to the government's anti-terror programme. Dame Rachel D'Souza says children interested in violence are being dismissed if they don't fit a single ideology.
2: I need to know who is actually trying to sort out this child, to get them de-radicalised from violence, to make things better and to actually keep us all safe.
1: The Prime Minister, Andy Burnham, says the UK is continuing to support Ukraine 100%. It comes after Moscow threatened consequences for the reported use of British drones for strikes deep into Russia. Russia accused the UK of deliberately escalating the conflict and says the deeper the country's involvement becomes, the higher the price it will pay. Meanwhile, Andy Burnham has praised the first major milestone in his push to give communities more control over their services. That's as more buses come under public control in the West Midlands.
3: This is the single biggest act of public control since I came into office. And the reason I'm here supporting the Mayor of the West Midlands, it's a very big day for the West Midlands. But longer term, we're now building to a model under full public control.
1: Number 10 North and the West Midlands Combined Authority joined forces to save bus services in private hands who are at risk of vanishing. More than a third of the public think young people lacking motivation or a desire to work has contributed most to the UK's youth unemployment crisis. New research also shows just over a quarter thinks it depends mainly on hard work. And Sir Christopher Nolan's The Odyssey has become the biggest film of all time at the BFI IMAX. It's generated more than £2.6 million in ticket sales. The films became the highest grossing films of Sir Christopher's career. That's the latest from Radio News Hub. I'm Tanita Sims.
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Yeah, here we are again, and another Sunday evening right here on Hull Zone 107 FM. My name's Ian Waterson. This is The Reloaded Show, and I've got two full chock hours of indie music for you. You've just heard The Cure and Boys Don't Cry. We kicked it off with Blair and Beetlebum. And that is just a sample of what you're going to get to hear right through until 8 o'clock. And if

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If you mark it Reloaded, mark it for my attention. Let us know your name, where you're from, and what you want to hear, and I'll do my best to get it on the next show for you. I can't say fairer than that, can I? So speaking of terrific, let's play two more terrific tracks.

Yeah, Tudor Cinema Club and Something Good Come Wait Before That. We have Block Party and Two More Years. And I've got two more tracks for you now that begin with the same letter. This is our feature, Double Decker. Now, I've been walking you through the alphabet to do this. We've reached the letter U, and do not panic. There's lots of choices for the letter U. So I've picked out a couple for you. You will hear Oasis and Up in the Sky very soon. And this is absolutely fantastic. It's Massive Attack, Unfinished Sympathy.

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0: 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This is Reloaded, the indie anthems show with Ian Waterson on 107 FM.

Sometimes I actually wonder where the time goes on this show. It goes so fast. The first hour is almost done on the Reloaded show, and I've only got time to put one more track to you before we take the news and

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2: Two British people have died in a helicopter crash in Greece while celebrating their honeymoon. Asset management firm Blackstone says it's shocked by the death of its beloved employee Alex Cromie and his wife Marie Ebert. Next, the Children's Commissioner is warning of closed doors and dead ends for many education providers when they refer young people to the government's anti-terror programme. Dame Rachel D'Souza says children interested in violence are being dismissed if they don't fit a single ideology.
3: I think it's really important that we have hope for every child, and that just like Prevent can de-radicalise, those who are radicalised by ideology, we can sort out these kids so they can have a happy life and be successful adults.
2: The Prime Minister Andy Burnham says the UK is continuing to support Ukraine 100% after Moscow threatened consequences for the reported use of British drones for strikes deep into Russia. Russia accused the UK of deliberately escalating the conflict and says the deeper the country's involvement becomes, the higher the price they'll pay for it. Meanwhile, the West Midlands Combined Authority is set to take public control of local bus services in partnership with Number 10 North. It comes after the parent company behind local operator National Express indicated it was leaving the market. Andy Burnham has praised it as the first major milestone in his push to give communities more control over their services.
4: Prevent services from collapsing, because the bus service here was close to collapse. So the first reason is to protect what is the backbone of the public transport system here across the West Midlands, serving millions of people. We needed to step in.
2: A person has died and hundreds of people have been affected by a salmonella outbreak. Between August 11th last year and August 1st this year, 207 cases have been confirmed, 199 in England, 6 in Scotland, 1 in Wales and 1 in Northern Ireland. And Charles Spencer will publish a book about the life of his sister, Diana, Princess of Wales. It will mark the first time that Earl Spencer has spoken at length about his sibling 3 decades after her death. That's the latest from Radio News Hub. I'm Tanita Sims.
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And speaking of things that are all things excellent, have I told you about the app? 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And you can take Hull's 107 FM everywhere you go. No matter where you are in the world, you can get us 24 hours a day, 7 days a week. And the best bit of all, it's free. So why wouldn't you? So I'm going to leave you to get on with that while I play two more brilliant tunes.

Yeah, the Charlatans, and just when you're thinking things over, and before that we had In Spiral Carpets and Saturn 5, and it's ready for launch now. It's the Reloaded Revolution, no less, and we're about to play a band we've not even played on the station before, let alone a track, and shame on me, because this band are very good. You will feel the influence and hear the influence of the Stone Roses, I'm sure. So this is Pastel, and the track is called Escape. And if you watch the video, guess what? It was shot on the Humber Bridge, no less. You heard it here first. That's what you'll be doing now, won't you? On YouTube, checking it out. Enjoy.

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Yeesh, where's that time gone? Wow, we have almost come to the end of the Reloaded show. We've enjoyed two fantastic hours of brilliant indie music, but we have just about reached the end. I've got time for one more track, and as you know, if you listen regularly to the Reloaded show, we do always try and sign off with something that's just a little bit special. So I'm going to leave you with this. Until next time.

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1: Two British people have died in a helicopter crash in Greece while celebrating their honeymoon. Asset management firm Blackstone says it is shocked by the death of its beloved employee Alex Cromie and his wife Marie Ebert. They died alongside pilots Georgios Rakos when the private helicopter crashed and sparked a fire in the Tholos area. Andy Burnham has praised the first major milestone in his push to give communities more control over their services. That's as more buses come under public control in the West Midlands.
2: Longer term, we're now building to a model under full public control so that people here can get the benefits of that.
1: Number 10 North and the West Midlands Combined Authority joined forces to save bus services in private hands that were at risk of vanishing. Air traffic control staff at Norwich Airport are to strike in a dispute over pay and conditions. Members of the Prospect Union will walk out on August the 28th after starting a campaign of industrial action on Monday, but originally stopped short of a strike. This action included working to contract and withdrawing goodwill. Thames Water has urged customers to continue efforts to reduce water use. It's revealed household demand has fallen by 3% across London and more than 6% across the Thames Valley and home counties. That comes after a hosepipe ban began on July the 23rd. Meanwhile, a hosepipe ban begins today for all of Wessex Water's 1.4 million customers across areas in Bath, Somerset, Dorset and Wiltshire. And returning England captain Joe Root has no plans on ripping up the Bazball blueprint and says it's small things that need changing on his first test back as captain.
3: Of course, when you get your opportunity, you want to put teams under pressure, driving the game forward, but that might look different in different circumstances. And it's about recognising what that looks like.
1: His first full test since returning as captain will be against Pakistan at Headingley. From Radio News Hub, I'm Johnny Holmes.
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5: 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Afternoon, this is The Jam here. Until six, it's John Gibbons here. Hope you're doing well then. Here's Liam Gallagher starting us off today.

Good afternoon. Right, it's 10 minutes past four, nearly anyway. This is The Jam. Hello. Right, hope you're doing all right. It's John Gibbons here until six with another edition of The Jam here on 107 FM. As always, it's great to have you with us, whether you're, whether you're listening on a factory tannoy system or whether you've actually chosen to have 107 FM, or it doesn't matter where you are, where you're listening from. Grateful to have you with your company this afternoon. So what are we doing here this afternoon? Well, I'll tell you now exactly what I tell you every day. We make it up as we go along, quite simply put. We just play some tunes, have a bit of a waffle, that kind of thing, enjoy ourselves for a couple of hours. We're going to play a bit of a game from 4:30 as well. Regular listeners to the show, or indeed to the station as well, will know exactly what we're going to be doing. We're doing what we always do. However, if you are new to the station or even just new to the show, lovely to have you with us. So I'll be telling you shortly in about 15 to 20 minutes what we're going to be getting up to. All I can tell you, though, it's a bit of a musical thing. Yeah, a bit of a musical game kind of thing from 4:30. Anyway, like I said, all details coming up soon in about 20 minutes time or so. We're going to play a few more tunes, I think, before we get properly started. Shall we play some Take That? Yeah, go on then. Here's Take That. This is 107 FM afternoon.

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It's 107 FM at 26 minutes past four. Welcome. This is The Jam. It's John Gibbons here until six, like we always do Monday to Thursday. Lovely to have you with us, even if you are underneath the tannoy system where someone else has chosen. Incidentally, apparently Woodford have been playing us for a very long time on 107 FM through their tannoy system, whatever you want to call it. So whether you're there exercising in the gym or where you're swimming, whatever you're doing over there, lovely to have you with us, even if you've had no choice in the matter whatsoever. Yeah, I'm going to be here until six doing what we usually do, playing some tunes and having a waffle. However, there is the small matter of the daily Beat the Intro quiz, which we do every day from 4:30. Yeah, I said we'll be doing a little bit of a game or something. That's what we'll do. We're running a little bit late today, so I'll see if I can I can catch up and get it started by 4:30. But basically, what we're going to be doing, you and I together, we're going to see if we can identify a usual we're going to do the usual game of identifying a piece of music just by hearing its intro. It is literally what you'd call the Beat the Intro quiz. No matter where you've heard it before, this is basically what we're going to do. I'm playing along with you. I have no idea what the tune is going to be today. I have no idea what has been chosen or even whether it has been chosen. Our production team at 107 FM are doing all the hard work for us. Basically, they supply us with all the details and we have to play the game until 5:30. If we think we know what the tune is, well, we will find out at 5:30 whether we've got it right or not, but you can get in touch with us and let us know what you think our mystery tune is. Details on how you can do so, it's all coming up shortly when we start playing the game. But as always, let's play a couple of tunes before we get properly started. Here's Alice Merton. This is Lash Out on 107 FM.

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0: 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It's

Florence and the Machine Spectrum, Say My Name. This is the Jam on 107 FM afternoon. Right, looking at the time, it is 16:40, so 20 minutes to 5 in English to you and me. Yeah, what we're going to be doing then, better late than never, we're going to be starting our Beat the Intro quiz today. We play every day, Monday to Thursday. Whenever I am here, we're going to be listening to the introduction of a well-known tune released at some point between the 70s and the present day. As always, basically being the Beat the Intro quiz, that is what we've got to do. We're going to be playing along together. I'm going to be playing along with you. I have absolutely no idea what today's mystery tune is going to be. As is always the case nowadays, I used to be in charge of this thing once upon a time. Apparently, I just have to do the talky bits now. All the important thinky bits and all the preparation and all the games and all that kind of stuff. No, it's all in the hands, the capable hands, I must stress, of the 107 FM production team. So whoever is working out there today, then thank you very much for sorting this out today. Yeah, I'm doing this from home at the minute. So yeah, I have absolutely no idea who's working. So anyway, that's professionalism for you. Right, moving on. Right, yes, let's start playing our Beat the Intro quiz today. Thanks very much for the production team for sending us our clip today. If you want to see if you can help us identify our mystery tune, then all you need to do is tell us what you think this is. There we go. That's a nice quiet one, isn't it? It is a bit quiet. I hope it wasn't too quiet. I hope you managed to hear it all right over there. Yeah, and there we go. So what is our mystery tune today? All we've had to do is listen to that and see if we can work out what the mystery tune is. Do you want to hear it one more time? Go on. Let's do it. Let's have another go. There we are. So if you think you know what our tune is, all you need to do, if you want to join in today, see if you can identify our nice somber tune, which is very, very rare for our Beat the Intro quiz. But anyway, tell us what you think it is. You can drop us a message in any of these three ways. You can find us on Facebook if you want. Just look up Holes 107 FM. 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Nice and easy. What else can you do? You can find us on Twitter. We are at Holes 107 FM, obviously. Alternatively, what you can do is find us, you can do it the old-fashioned way, actually. 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All of the messages on Facebook, Twitter, email are all going to be collected by our production team, who are going to be collecting all the answers and seeing see how many of you got it right, how many of you haven't. Anyway, at 5:30, we'll be finding out what the answer is. In the meantime, though, let's play another tune or two. Let's play some... do you know what? Let's play Pixie Lott. Go on, then. I've got a choice here. I'm spoiled for choice, so I've chosen Pixie Lott, Dance Like No One's Watching. Go on, then. This is 107 FM.

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This is 107 FM afternoon. Right, we're disappearing to the news shortly. News is arriving at about 5 o'clock, which means we've got just enough time to cram in a second go at our Beat the Intro quiz today. We mentioned earlier on that we're going to be playing it. So yeah, let's get on with it, shall we? Let's have our second bash, shall we? Thank you very much to everybody who's dropped a message already and had a go at our Beat the Intro quiz. But for those of you who have just switched on, then what we're doing is that we're seeing if we can identify a mystery tune just from hearing the introduction. Today's tune is quite a somber one, really. I think I know what it is, but I think I'm going to give myself a few more, a few more minutes before I can properly make my mind up. Today's mystery tune that we're trying to identify is a nice, somber, quiet starting one. Sounds a little bit like this. What is our mystery tune today? If you think you recognise it just from hearing that, you're doing well. Drop us a message on Facebook, Twitter, or by email. Tell us what you think the mystery tune is. You'll be finding out after 5:30 whether you've got it right or not. Shall we see if we can squeeze in one more go then before the news? There we are. So that's what we've got today. It's a nice quiet one. I've never known a Beat the Intro quiz so quiet, but that's what they've chosen today, and that's what we need to see if we can work out. If you think you know what our mystery tune is, drop us an email. You can do so by sending your messages to studio@107fm.co.uk. You can find us on Facebook. All you need to do again is just drop us a message on there. 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Or you can find us on Twitter. We are on Twitter, or X, or whatever you want to call it. We call it Twitter, because we're not 12. You can drop us a message on there at Hull's 107FM. Tell us what you think the name of the tune is. That's all we need, just the name of the tune. You'll be finding out after 5:30 this afternoon whether you've got it right or not. Right, we're going to disappear for a tune, maybe two if I can squeeze one of them. But here we go. Before the news then, this is 107FM. I'll see you in a little tick.

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1: Two British people have died in a helicopter crash in Greece while celebrating their honeymoon. Asset management firm Blackstone says it is shocked by the death of its beloved employee Alex Cromie and his wife Marie Ebert. The Prime Minister says he is not embarrassed by an exchange of messages with someone pretending to be Donald Trump's chief of staff. Andy Burnham insists he handled the situation correctly.
2: No, I'm not, because there was a minimal exchange, nothing of consequence. And actually, quickly, I realised that this needed to be reported, and I did so. So I handled it in the right way.
1: The Prime Minister was speaking in Wolverhampton as more buses come under public control in the West Midlands. Strikes by more than 1,500 bus drivers in a dispute related to hot weather have been postponed. Members of Unite, working for Arriva North London, walked out on Friday and again today in protest about hot weather working. Following talks between the two sides, strikes planned to start tomorrow until Friday have been suspended to allow Unite members to be balloted on a new deal on conditions. Unite said if the offer is rejected, strike action will resume next Tuesday. A person has died and hundreds of people have been affected by a food poisoning outbreak, according to health officials. The UK Health Security Agency said the salmonella outbreak may be linked to eggs imported from outside the UK. There has been one death associated with the outbreak. And England cricket captain Joe Root says he will not make huge changes ahead of the first test match against Pakistan at Headingley.
3: I don't think there's a huge amount that we need to change. I think it's small things that will make a big difference. And it's not about ripping it up. I think it's about keeping a lot of the good stuff that we've been doing for a period of time and that Ben and Baz built for a long while.
1: Root is back as captain after replacing the retiring Ben Stokes. That is the latest from Radio News Hub. I'm Johnny Holmes.
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Good evening to you. Right, it's 10 minutes past five, nearly approaching 10 minutes past five. Anyway, near enough. It's John Gibbons here. Hello, this is 107 FM. You are listening to The Jam here until 6 o'clock. That's what we do every day between Monday and Thursday, between four and six. Here on The Jam, we basically make things up as we go along and have a bit of a waffle. We take it easy. We are the anti-drive time show. There are plenty of radio stations that do the big, loud, thumpy stuff and all that kind of thing. And the, hey, look at us. Now, we're perfectly happy with who we are. We've got no points to prove, or at least I haven't anyway, not here on The Jam. So we're basically just going to drift for a couple of hours and see what we can do to entertain ourselves. So we've got about an hour left of the show, and we have also been playing we've been playing half an hour of our Beat the Intro quiz. We've been listening to the intro of a well-known tune, seeing if we can identify it just from hearing that little intro. It's as simple as that, really. Sometimes it's an easy one, sometimes it's more difficult. Today, not entirely sure. I think I've worked out what our mystery tune is today, but I'm not entirely sure. I might have to see if I can wait till half five until we can find out what the answer is. But if you haven't had a go at our quiz today, maybe you've just switched on and you've jumped in your car and you've switched on your radio and you're on your way home and you've had no chance to listen to it yet, then, well, first of all, may I welcome you to the station and to the show this afternoon. We are listening to our mystery tune today, seeing if we can identify it. If you want to join in, open your ears. It sounds like this. There we are. So what is our mystery tune today? If that's enough for you, if you think you've worked it out already just by hearing that, then all you need to do is let us know exactly what you think it is. It's easy, really, this game. I think you either know it or you don't by this point, really, if you've had a few listens. You tell us what you think it is. You can drop us a message on Twitter, email, or you can drop us a message on Facebook. What do you think our track is today? Right then, so where do you drop your messages to? Well, I mentioned earlier on, you can drop us an email if you want. You can email studio@107fm.co.uk. Just tell us the name of the tune. That's all we're after, really. Get it right and you'll win the game. Just to stress, you win absolutely nothing, by the way. This is just for the fun, just for the giggles, really. Tell us what you think it is. It's just for the... just for the giggles, really. And what else can you do? You can email us. You can find us on Facebook. There we go. You can look us up on Facebook. Just search for Hull's 107FM. Drop a message on our page. It's as easy as that. Or you can pretty much do the same on Twitter as well. You can find us on Twitter at Hull's 107FM. Again, just drop us a message. Tell us what you think the name of the tune is. That's all we need. Get it right. Win the game. There we go. And you win absolutely nothing whatsoever. Maybe a bit of satisfaction that you've got something right. But yeah, that's basically it, really. Just to tide us over until half past five. After half past five this afternoon, or this evening, I should say, you will find out the answer to this track, so keep your ears peeled after then. If you fancy joining in, right, here's Mike and the Mechanics. All I Need is a Miracle on 107 FM.

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0: 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It's Ace.

Disco and Bambino, Nile Rodgers and Sophie Ellis-Bextor, Dancing Without You. This is The Jam on 107 FM. Right, good afternoon, good evening, I should say. Right, at 25 minutes past five. I think we're cramming it in, but I think we've got time for one more go at our Beat the Intro quiz this afternoon. Thank you very much to everybody who's dropped us a message and had a go at our quiz today. All the Facebook, Twitter and email messages that have been coming in, I've seen absolutely none of them, I'll be honest with you. It's not my job to collect all the messages today. I'm not allowed to collect any messages from anyone today, I've been told. Basically because if I do, as always, it would give the game away if one of you was to get it right. So we've been playing our Beat the Intro quiz for the last 45 minutes or so, maybe slightly more than that. We've been trying to identify a tune just from hearing the little intro there. The intro we've got today is quite a somber starting tune. I'll be honest with you, I think I've worked it out, but not entirely certain. So I'm not going to start putting any money on this one. However, if you fancy having a go at our Beat the Intro quiz, if you're not entirely sure what it is, or maybe you've not had a chance to hear it at all, you've not joined in yet, then this is basically what we're doing. We're seeing if we can listen to the introduction of a well-known tune. It starts a little bit like this. There we go. Nice and simple. Or is it really? Do you recognise the tune? Do you want to hear it one more time? You can do in just a moment. Yeah. If you think you know what it is, drop us a message, Twitter, Facebook, or drop us an email if you want. Tell us what you think our mystery tune is. If you want to find out whether you've got it right or not, stay with us until some point after 5:30, maybe a little bit after that. But anyway, just tell us what you think the name is of our mystery track. Right then, so where do you send your messages to? You can find us on Twitter. You can send a message to us on Twitter at Holes107FM. Nice and easy, really. You can find our Facebook page if you are that way inclined. You can find us on there by looking up Holes107FM and dropping a message on our page. Or you can email studio@107fm.co.uk. Like I said earlier on, our production team are picking up all your messages and they'll be telling us after 5:30 whether we've got it right or not. So literally, do you know what? I'm going to give you a few extra moments because we are running a little bit late. Let's just say 5:32. There you go. 5:32. You've got a couple of extra minutes. Get all your guesses in before then, and you'll be finding out after then whether you've got it right or not. Right, here's the Pixies on 107 FM. This is The Jam. This is Here Comes Your Man.

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from 1992, then an absolute belter from the Utah Saints, Something Good. This is the Jam on 107 FM. Good evening to you. Right, it is 20 minutes to six. It is, well, you know, it's about time we wrapped up our Beat the Intro quiz. We have been playing it since about 4:30 this afternoon. If you've just switched on yet, we've been playing our Beat the Intro quiz, where we've been listening to the introduction of a well-known tune released at some point between the 70s and the present day. I've been playing along with you. I have absolutely no idea what today's tune is. It's one of these where I recognise it, but I couldn't tell you the name of it. I think it's one of these kind of tunes. So shall we find out what it is? If you've been playing along at home, you'll be obviously waiting for the answer, but if you haven't had a chance to have a go, you can have a quick go amongst yourselves at the moment. You've literally got about 30 seconds, maybe less, until you find out what our mystery tune is. But today's tune that we've been trying to listen to and trying to identify has been starting like this. There we go. So nice, quiet, somber intro for this particular tune. But what do you think it is? Now, I've got to say thank you very much to everybody who has got in touch and dropped a message. You'll be finding out shortly whether you've got it right or not. You know, I say shortly, you're about to find out now. Let's push the button, shall we? We've got a big button that always appears on the bottom left of my screen. I press it, it plays the song and tells me the name of it. So let's find out what today's track is. Well done. If you said it was Lily Allen, this is The Fear.

0: From 2008, then, the big reveal to our Beat the Intro quiz today. That was indeed Lily Allen. That was The Fear on 107 FM. Yes, well done to those of you who got in touch and got it correct for our Beat the Intro quiz today. Do you know what? I've had a couple of quick messages, just quick text messages backwards and forwards between the production team today. Yet, do you know what? It says 40% of all entries that we've had today have been correct. Only 40%. It's been a bit of a tricky one, that. Do you know what? I think a lot of people might have forgotten about that tune. But do you know what? As soon as she started singing, it all fell into place. I worked out what it was straight away, but that's the nature of the game, isn't it? Really, sometimes the intro isn't quite enough. But anyway, well done to you, and congratulations if you have got it right. If you didn't, it's all good, don't worry about it. You haven't missed anything at all. There's no prizes or anything you've missed out on. It's just been for the fun of it. But if you do fancy having another go at our next edition of the Beat the Intro quiz, we'll be doing it all again tomorrow on tomorrow's edition of The Jam, that starts at 4.
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Winwood. Valerie, this is 107 FM. You're listening to The Jam, or indeed what is left of it. I'm shooting off rather shortly because coming up after me from 6 o'clock, as always, it is the evening news hour. That's exactly what it says on the tin, really. It's an hour of news and music and a few local bits sprinkled over here and there. Got to say, as always, thank you very much to everybody who's had a go at our Beat the Intro quiz today. Yes, we didn't have a massive great lot of correct entries today, but it was a bit of a curveball tune. Well done, the production team today. I think we can say they've won that one, but if you want to have another go at a quiz, we'll be doing it tomorrow. Also, by the way, if you just dropped a message, just to say hello and all that kind of stuff and let us know what you're up to and all that kind of stuff. I've got to admit, I haven't had a chance to read any of your messages yet, mainly because I'm not allowed to play the quiz if you lot are going to tell me the answer in advance. So I'll be reading your messages hopefully after the show today. But anyway, whether you've got in touch for any reason whatsoever, lovely to hear from you. Thanks very much for your messages. I'll be back later on. You're in the capable hands of the Evening News Hour, which is coming up next at 6 o'clock. But until I'm back tomorrow from 4, I'll see you later. Thanks a lot. Ciao for now. It's

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2: Andy Burnham has said he is not embarrassed by an exchange of messages with someone pretending to be Donald Trump's chief of staff and insists he handled the incident in the right way. The Prime Minister spoke to reporters during a visit to Wolverhampton.
3: All politicians are, you know, receiving these pressures and these challenges, but I did everything right. There was a minimal exchange of information of zero consequence.
2: Emergency services are responding to reports that four people have got into difficulty in the water off the Sussex coast. Multiple ambulances and two air ambulances could be seen in Shoreham-by-Sea in West Sussex near the RNLI station this afternoon. Two British people have died in a helicopter crash in Greece while celebrating their honeymoon. Asset management firm Blackstone says it is shocked by the death of its beloved employee Alex Cromie and his wife Marie Ebert. They died alongside pilot Georgios Rakos when the private helicopter crashed and sparked a fire in the Tholos area. Strikes by bus drivers working for Arriva North London have been postponed. More than 1,500 bus drivers were set to strike in a dispute related to the hot weather. But following talks between the two sides, strikes planned to start on Wednesday until Friday have been suspended. It's to allow Unite members to be balloted on a new deal on conditions. And there's been a year-on-year rise in UK job adverts this summer. The Recruitment and Employment Confederation says active job postings rose by more than 7% in July compared with the same month last year, with hospitality and tourism seeing a double-digit rise. Shazia Ijaz is their spokesperson. She says there are a number of factors that could have influenced it.
4: In hospitality, we've had the Men's Football World Cup. That might have made a difference in terms of people going out. People might be travelling more. Obviously, there have been global reasons as well why tourism may have been down in previous years.
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0: Hello, I'm Danny DeVito, a care assistant from Market Weeto. I can't quite reach the dial, but if I could, I'd tune it to 107 FM.

Job vacancies have fallen back again, but wage growth in the private sector hit a near six-year low. The Office for National Statistics say there were around 6,000 fewer vacancies between May and July compared with the 2 months before. Some petrol stations are still not passing on changes in wholesale prices quickly enough. The UK Competition Watchdog says more than 1,000 warning letters have been sent to retailers failing to give prices to the Fuel Finder service. The Competition and Markets Authority raised concerns in its latest quarterly update on the fuel market. Mobico has struck a deal to sell its remaining UK regional bus operator to the West Midlands Local Authority. The group, which also runs the National Express coach business, says the deal to sell its West Midlands-based UK bus business is part of efforts to make it simpler and stronger. The West Midlands Combined Authority will pay £24 million upfront for the business. And the Train Drivers Union has called on the government to commit to public ownership of all new trains and carriages. Anslef says evidence shows that it will provide better value for money for the taxpayer. Wanna be-

0: Hello, I'm J.K. Rowling, and I like to go bowling on Kingswood. 107 FM is the station for me. It's magic.
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0: Hello, I'm Johnny Rotten. No, not the punk rock icon. I'm a welder from Orchard Park. And when I'm not changing the face of popular music, I get all my ideas from Hull's 107 FM.

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1: Comedian Al Murray has urged people to join the stem cell register following the death of his 8-year-old nephew. The 58-year-old English comedian, best known for his pub landlord persona, lost his nephew Finlay in 2021. He died from a rare type of blood cancer. A new book about Ted the dog from Mortimer and White House Gone Fishing will be released following his death in April. The Patterdale Terrier mix appeared on more than 40 episodes of the show alongside Bob Mortimer and Paul Whitehouse. Jessie Nelson says she's beyond proud after her documentary was nominated for a National Television Award. The singer's documentary, Jessie Nelson, Life After Little Mix, was nominated in the authored documentary category. Reacting to the news, Nelson shared a post on Instagram saying it was so personal to her and her girls. Emmerdale star Olivia Bromley says she would advise her pregnant characters to make different choices. It comes as she secretly plans to jilt fiancé Joel Tate to run away with her ex, Billy Fletcher. That soap storyline will come to head with an explosive wedding.

0: I'm out and about in Hull City Centre again with Paul Schofield, tour guide. We're in a very unusually named street, but probably quite well known. People who know anything about Hull will have heard of Land of Green Ginger, Paul.
1: Yeah, the Land of Green Ginger, one of the great street names in the country, isn't it? Land of Green Ginger. On my guided walks, I get quite a few visitors who've heard of Land of Green Ginger, and they're just intrigued as to what it is or where it is. And we're stood right in it, down the street, in the old town just here.
0: How did it get its name, then?
1: That's the worst question ever. I've got about 12 different theories that have been explained how it got it.
0: So there's no definitive answer?
1: No, there's no definitive answer whatsoever. Right. Some of the theories are quite convoluted and complex, and you think, no, it can't be those. So to be honest, nobody knows. I've now got a reference from the 1590s when it was first used as a street name. So it's been around as a street name for a long, long time. But when I've checked the maps and the records, there's no plausible, no definitive answer as to how it got the name. But it's just such a romantic and poetic name. It just inspired writers and poets. And that's part of its appeal, that nobody knows how it got its name as well.
0: Do you have a favourite theory at all?
1: I've got one. It did lead down to the gardens near to the manor house. It was called Suffolk Palace, where the old post office is today, the big grand building. And there were gardens, so they may have grown ginger in the gardens. That's one explanation. There is another explanation, which is utter rubbish, but there was a lady who used to stand on the street corner here, and she had red hair. And as the gentleman walked by, they used to say to her, "Give us a green ginger." And that's how you get the Land of Green Ginger. But that's probably the least accurate
0: one
1: of the lot. So. But yeah, it's got the street names up. It's got the blue plaque as well indicate. Yeah. And Winifred Holtby wrote a novel, a famous novel is South Riding, but she wrote a novel called Land of Green Ginger, and there's a children's book with the name as well. And if you ever wander down, we can see what is said to be England's smallest window down here.
0: Yes, this is at the George Inn on the right-hand side here as we wandered down the paved Land of Green Ginger. This street as well has been used for filming quite a lot lately, isn't it? So tell us about that, because I know you've taken some photographs and kept a record of it.
1: I'm very lucky doing my job as a guide, so I get to see all the changes in the streets when they're doing the filming. That's trying to street names, paint all the buildings different colours, get rid of all the external modern appliances and things. And we get transformed into a London street or a London area, which is great. I love taking pictures and taking people through it when I get the chance. And jokingly, when they're filming, we refer ourselves to being Hollywood. So they've got Hollywood in America, we've got Hollywood here.
0: And we've come to England's smallest window, and I know you feature this on your tours. Tell us about the window.
1: Yeah, the window, part of an excellent pub, the George. And this was a coaching inn, was this? And there's some big doors on the right-hand side of the window, and that's where the stables were. And there's a little slit in the wall, and it's got glass in it, it's glazed, and there's a little room there where the stable boy used to sit and spy through the window and then take the horses through. And what's very funny, you see lots of people trying to find this window, and then they get to the plaque and they read it, and then you see them looking round for the window, and they stood right in front of it, just here. Because as you can see, it does not look like a window.
0: No. And the job of the stable boy then was to peer through that window and see who was outside.
1: Yeah, and to see when the horses arrived and everything, rather than coming in and out all the time. It's for his own protection as well, really. Yeah, I've actually been in, very lucky, I've been in the room. They keep the electric meter in there and other things.
0: Right.
1: And you do get a better view. It's like a squint looking from inside out, looking that way. So I've been very fortunate to actually see from inside the room.
0: Excellent, Paul. Thank you very much. In the Land of Green Ginger in Hull City Centre.

0: Rodri has completed his move from Manchester City to Barcelona. Spain's World Cup captain has finalised his transfer, saying it's a dream come true to play for the Catalan giants. Staying with transfer news, and Newcastle have signed Bosnia defender Amar Dedic from Benfica for a reported fee of £29.5 million. The 24-year-old has agreed a five-year contract at St James's Park. A new era for English Test cricket begins on Wednesday when Joe Root starts his second spell as captain under the guidance of new coach Stephen Fleming. England take on Pakistan in the first Test at Headingley. Jordan Cox has already been told he'll be batting at number three and says he's up for the challenge.
1: I don't think I've ever batted three before, but I've opened for probably 2 years in county cricket for Kent.
0: And in their first doubles match together in 4 years, Serena and Venus Williams were beaten at Cincinnati Open. They lost a final set tiebreak against Marta Kostyuk and Peyton Stearns.

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1: A large emergency response has been launched after reports of four people getting into difficulty off the Sussex coast. Multiple ambulances and two air ambulances could be seen near the RNLI station in Shoreham-by-Sea in West Sussex this afternoon. Andy Burnham has praised the first major milestone in his push to give communities more control over their services. That's as more buses came under public control in the West Midlands.
2: This is the single biggest act of public control since I came into office. And the reason I'm here supporting the Mayor of the West Midlands, it's a very big day for the West Midlands.
1: Number 10 North and the West Midlands Combined Authority joined forces to save bus services in private hands that were at risk of vanishing. Firefighters have completed work to tackle the Cairngorms wildfire nearly 5 weeks after it began. The Scottish Fire and Rescue Service said crews left the scene on Monday and handed the final affected area around the Abernethy Nature Reserve over to the RSPB. The wildfire in the Cairngorms National Park began at around midday on July the 15th, and more than 500 firefighters have been deployed to fight the blaze since. The Children's Commissioner is warning of closed doors and dead ends for many education providers when they refer young people to the government's anti-terror programme. Dame Rachel D'Souza says children interested in violence are being dismissed if they don't fit a single ideology.
3: I think it's really important that we have hope for every child, and that just like Prevent can de-radicalise those who are radicalised by ideology, we can sort out these kids so they can have a happy life and be successful adults.
1: And Spain football captain Rodri has completed his move to Barcelona. He joins the Spanish giants on a four-year deal for a reported £65 million. Rodri spent 7 years with Manchester City, winning the Premier League four times. That's the latest from Radio News Hub. I'm Johnny Holmes.
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0: Darren Newman Cars. It's No Fairby Live returning for a brand new season here at the Versa Sportswear Stadium. Myself, Pete Mills and Dave Nightingale. Tonight's game is No Fairby versus Hallam. We've got build-up on the way very, very soon on 107 FM.
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0: Tell you what, Arcade Fire on a Tuesday evening here at the Versus Sportswear Stadium. It's North Ferriby live. North Ferriby versus Hallam tonight here at the Versus Sportswear Stadium. Ferriby's season has just started. They're doing all right in the FA Trophy as well. They've got a draw at the weekend. Pitch looks in amazing good nick considering the dry spell and the heat waves that we've had. Lots of players leaving, lots of players joining Ferriby. And the man next to me has been keeping tabs on it all if he can get off his phone. Good evening, Mr. Nightingale.
1: Now then. Oh, yes. How can we look at this in easy terms? 7 out, 8 in.
0: Yeah,
1: at Ferriby, definitely. I think those turnstiles. There are definitely two turnstiles out there. I think the third one could be built with a revolving door on it, because literally it's been a revolving door. As we saw the leaving of people like Jack Johnson and the most important one out of the lot, which was Niall Tilsey, and that was when people looked and went, really, Niall Tilsey's leaving Ferriby? And a lot of people feared the worst, but it's what's come in that's been a real surprise, because Ferriby have really dug deep and brought in some players with not only youth but a lot of experience. I mean, an example is stood right in front of you in Jake Day. They've got a player, A, who knows where the back of the net is, two, is a real physical presence, which they've needed for ages, even since the days of Tom Denton and maybe Tom Corner. They've needed a man who, A, knows where the back of the net is, but also can drop his shoulder in and hassle and hurry those defenders.
0: I'm just looking at the players warming up now, Ferriby players warming up, and it's I don't think I've ever seen a physical-looking Ferriby side. They have got in their squad this season some big units, haven't they?
1: Jake is probably the biggest one, because he has a nickname, apparently, of Big Dog. Which I love. But then you've got people, for instance, just in front of us. I mean, if you know us here at the Versa Sportswear Stadium, you'll know we're in the railway stand. Just in front of us, one of the new faces, Lucas Robinson, who's come in. Now, he's a young lad, he's a local lad as well. He's only 18. He's got a fantastic goal in the FA Cup against St Helens, where he's just run and run, full of pace. But very much in the same vein as Tom McDonald, who is another player that we've lost. With Tom, he's off to America now to find his fame. 4 years on a football scholarship. You've seen how good he is just at, like, 18. What's he going to be like as a 22-year-old with 4 years of experience underneath his belt? We'd be interested to see what happens there. But you've got people in like Lucas Robinson. You've brought, obviously, at the end of last season, Charlie Dunkley. But also, as well, you've had players come in, for instance, like Josh Claxton. Josh has played at the highest level with people like Alfreton, for instance. A number of them. Aaron Jones has signed permanently. He was brought in at the end of last season. Really impressed himself. Brandon Morello has committed to another season. It's a different looking Ferriby.
0: Yeah, I mean, I got the sense of the back end of last season. The back end of last season with his players that were beginning to, Chris and Robbo were moving the chess pieces.
1: Around the
0: chessboard, and they knew who they were. You know, who's going to be jettisoned at the end of the season, and who they wanted to keep, and with that in mind, I by the looks of it, and the number of players that have come in, it's questions. I mean, obviously there was lots of murmurings and discontent among the green and right faithful about the ambition of, you know, we talked about it, the ambition of the board here at the Versus Sports, North Ferriby Versus Sportswear Stadium, where, you know, whether they wanted the club to progress. Now, obviously, they've raided the piggy bank. They've gone down the back of the sofa.
1: I had to say, I
0: found a few 50p's.
1: I will be the first one to admit that last game of last season against Redcar.
0: Yeah,
1: I was actually biting my tongue and sitting on my hands, because I knew that there were plans afoot that were starting on the Monday after that match had completed. And I had a little bit of inside information, but true to my word, it was like given to me in confidence, and I didn't particularly want to share it until it became public knowledge, that I knew that certain people were on the way, but I knew that there's certain people that had already been talked to, and that literally that Robbo and Chris had got a list which was a mile long, of which they were asking a huge number of players to consider coming to Ferry. But yes, there's always going to be the thing that they're always going to go for bigger money, and they're always going to be another club. It may be a club from a lower league, maybe yeah. wave the checkbook. But a lot of people have bought into this, and I think you might be surprised tonight. Yeah, it's going to be like a new pair of shoes. It is going to creak a bit until it fits correctly. But I think in what I've seen already, yeah, it's not the finished article, but it's getting somewhere there. I would say Ferriby probably operated at around maybe 70, 75%. If they can just find that extra 25%, once that starts to kick in, I think it could be an interesting season.
0: Well, early days yet. They got the draw the weekend. They won in the FA Trophy. The FA Cup, which is good. You know, not losing breeds confidence, doesn't it?
1: Yeah, I mean that's the one thing. It was a good win up at St Helens, and they were a very good team. I think we've found that with teams, particularly from the northwest, Lower Breck, where we're off to in a couple of weeks' time in the trophy. And a number of other teams that have come down to players from the Northern League in the Trophy and the Cup. They've always been well-drilled. They've always had that commitment and that will about them. And also that physical aggression about them as well. But Ferriby matched them. That was a nice thing to see. For the very first time in a long time, mm-hmm. Ferriby have got that aggression about them. They've got a little bit more streetwise. They've got a few players in there who are not afraid to drop the shoulder in. And when it all kicked off at St Helens, which led to a player being sent off for them, literally it was a matter of wanting everybody, which was good to see, because even after like two games, people are looking out for each other, which is good to see.
0: I mean, there's more. You can see straight away there's more physicality about looking at the moment. Physicality about Ferriby from what we've seen in previous seasons. So the game on Saturday, was it points dropped or a point gained?
1: No, what it was, I think the first like half an hour or so, Ferriby were absolutely untouchable. Some of the best football I've seen in a long, long time. I don't know whether the heat was a contributory factor, because over the pre-season, it's been like a sledgehammer, and Saturday was, 36 degrees. And they just started to lull a bit just as they reached half-time. A goal came in from West Auckland. It seemed to give them a little bit more impetus. And then Ferriby had a number of chances, didn't put them away, and it was the usual thing. Other team go up. I mean, I think West Auckland had something like three shots and two went in. And then the big talking point, which was the goal that never was. 94 minutes, ball comes in, it hits the underside of the bar, it hits Jake Day on the way down, comes out to Mason Johnson, he tucks it away, runs away, celebrates in front of the railway stand, and then the linesman puts his flag up. And after all the celebrations, after about 2 minutes of celebrations, the goal is disallowed. And we still don't know why. I mean, I'm working frantically to try and get the highlights out. And I've seen it now about four times, even in slow motion, and even I can't work out what it is. There will be a reason behind it, I'm sure, that the referee, Dominic Hawkins, will share that information with the club. But there were a tremendous amount mm-hmm. of supporters who were at a loss to why that was given offside, because they couldn't see, really, to be honest with you, A, who was offside, whether Jake Day had actually got into a position where he was going to be offside. But the other thing as well, why the linesman had overruled the referee when he was unsure. Now, if he was unsure, and the linesman, apparently from what I've been told, was unsure as well, well, if they are unsure, then they've got to go with the first reaction, which is, where's the goal?
0: VAR is the answer.
1: VAR.
0: Oh, I'm not looking forward to VAR and the Premier League.
1: We must mention, Jabari, you've got the Golden Wonka ticket after 10, 11 years.
0: I'm leaving you alone on Saturday. Don't muck it up.
1: I've got a promotion. I've got a promotion, but you've definitely got the Golden Wonka ticket. You have. This man at the side of me is going to be the new voice nationally, internationally as well, of Hull City.
0: I would have to drop the Hull accent and speak in a mid-tone BBC accent.
1: Oh, no, snow on the road.
0: Yeah.
1: I'm going to have to take over. I'm going to have to learn.
0: No, but as I say, I will be coming to very big games. I will be commentating on the games where we haven't got fixture clashes and stuff like that. So, you know, I think you've been... Yeah, my pad one learner, you've taken the test.
1: You're going to have to ingratiate yourself into the national press core, Pete. You know what you're going to have to do? You're going to have to get them onto Chip Spice. Get them onto Chip Spice and Skelton sausage rolls. And I think they might be halfway there to getting actually something, a little bit of taste of what it's like to watch football in these neck of the woods.
0: Right, we've got the team news coming up in a minute, but in the meantime, here's Simple Minds' love song.

0: football under the lights at the Versa Sportswear Stadium. The next best thing to being there is being here. All the action as it happens. It is Halls 107. This is North Ferriby Live. A big welcome to all our listeners, wherever they may be. If you're overseas, get in touch with us. You can do so. Just search for Halls 107 on Twitter. We would love to hear from you wherever you may be tonight. I'll tell you something. What happened there? Hey, is Chris Martin ready? Are you ready, Chris? A one, two, three, four.
1: No. We're cunning Coldplay. I don't want some listeners listening to the commentary.
0: I was wondering what happened.
1: You know what I mean?
0: He was all. I think he got a little bit overexcited.
1: I know there's not many I buildings at all, but we don't want people going to the nearest I building. I've been listening to Coldplay. Right, we've got the team news, haven't we?
0: We have. I'll start off with the visitors from Hallam. And a big hello if you're listening in Sheffield. 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And we're online, of course, at halls107.co.uk. Right, Hallam lineup as follows. Number one, Ben Granger. Number two, Jack Brown. On number three, Daniel Rowe. Four, their captain, Yannick Slipka. Five, Jesse Amord Gabi. Six, Bolton McAwady. Seven is Reese Plater. Eight is Jake Priestnell. Nine, Leon Howarth. 10, Bubba Karich-Sammer. And 11, Elian Kudrosa. Their substitutes, Alfie Dodsworth, 12. Corey Pick is 14. Richard Patterson, who's joint manager with his brother Danny, at 15. Robert Guilfoyle, 16. And Tommaso Saboni at 17.
1: No, Ferriby lineup number one, Jonathan Das. Two, Charlie Carlisle. Three, Liam Love. Four, Aaron Jones. Five, Brandon Murillo. Six, new captain, Jack Walters. Seven, Lewis Dennison. Eight, Ollie Green. 9, Jake Day. 10, Jack Boyle. 11, Josh Facker. Subs tonight for the Villagers, number 12, Charlie Dunkley. 13, Jordan Douglas. 14, Mason Johnson. 15, Lucas Robinson. And 16, James Williamson. That's a strong lineup for Ferriby, isn't it?
0: It's a strong lineup. You've got the height of Boyle, of Day and Thacker. You've got the skill and speed of Jack Boyle, who's coming from Emley, of all places. Who'd have thought he would have left Emley to come to seek life at Ferriby? But apparently, from what I've been told, Chris and Rob have been after him for about 2 years, particularly when he was at Pontefract, and finally he's put pen to paper. Then you've got Ollie Green. Ollie Green started off in the youth setup at City, then has obviously gone through the mill of a number of our local teams, including Bradenton, and then obviously has reached us here as well. And then you've got Lewis Dennison, who's dropped into midfield, but what he does now is a holding role. So what will happen is you'll see the ball get played into Dennison, he will hold it up or flick it on, and then it allows and releases Jake Day and Josh Thacker on as well. So he's effectively playing, even though he's got a 7 on his back, as a false 9.
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0: I think we can safely say, Pete, these two have got previous.
1: Slightly.
0: Just a bit.
1: How did Hallam get on at the weekend?
0: Hallam not got off to a particularly great start. They were knocked out of the cup by Earlham. Actually, to be honest with you, they could have actually stayed up here for a couple of days and camped on the beach, because they were at Bridlington on Saturday and got a 1-1 draw. Prior to that, a defeat at home against Lincoln United by 2-0. And then, obviously, they kicked off their season against Earlham in the FA Cup in the extra preliminary round, which is easy for me to say at the best of times. And they were knocked out. They lost by 3-0. So it's been two defeats, one in the cup, one in the league, and a draw for them as well. Ferriby, of course, on two draws at the moment. So they've got 2 points. Hallam have got one. I think if my memory serves me right at the moment, although the table doesn't really tell the tale of the tape at the moment.
1: No way of looking at the table until...
0: I think Hallam are about 15th, Ferriby are 12th at the moment. But I think we've got to look at that at 10 games, and that'll probably give us a better understanding of where the clubs are. That's something to look at around about October time. In the meantime, we'll run through the teams once again. I'll run through the team for Hallam once again. Number 1, Ben Granger. Number 2, Jack Brownell. Number 3, Daniel Rowe. 4, Captain Jana Tlipska. 5 is Jesse Amorgibi. 6, Bolton Macwazedi. And then 7, Reese Plater. 8, Jake Priestnall. 9, Leon Howarth. 10, Bubba Karish-Sama. 11 is Elian Kachosa. And then substitutes for Hallam today: 12, Alfie Dodsworth. 14, Corey Pick. 15, Richard Patterson. 16, Robert Guilfoyle. And 17, Tommaso Zaboni.
1: Ferriby lineup: number 1, Jonathan Dash. 2, Charlie Carlisle. 3, Liam Love. 4, Aaron Jones. 5, Brandon Murillo. 6, Captain Jack Walters. 7, Lewis Dennison. 8, Ollie Green. 9, Jake Day. 10, Jack Boyle. 11, Josh Facker. Subs for the Villagers today: number 12, Charlie Dunkey. 13, Jordan Douglas. 14, Mason Johnson. 15, Lucas Robinson. And 16, James Williamson. Ferriby in the green and white will be attacking the Humber Bridge end. The visitors, Hallam, in an all yellow and blue trim affair, will be attacking the allotment end. The wind's picked up slightly here at the Versus Sportswear Stadium this mid-August evening, and we are indeed underway. Do you want to do the honours, Dave?
0: We can do. It's gone out to the right-hand side. Cut out by Thacker. Just plays it out of defence. Hit long. Finds Jake Day. Mercurial presence. He's scored 3 and 2, so I think it's been a good start for Jake and a good move since he's moved down the A165 from Bridlington. Here comes Kachosa. Early attack for Hallam. Cleared out. Drops as far as Daniel Rule. Back into the heart of his defence with Jesse Amorgibi. And back to Ben Granger, who's in from Sheffield United's under-18 system. So one to watch maybe for the future for any listening blades. Rule takes a touch. Looks up. Back to Amorgibi. And he's back to his keeper, Ben Granger. So back to square one for Hallam. Granger knocks it long, reaches the halfway line. It's going to reach the head of Aaron Jones. It's a couple of minutes gone here at the Versa, and both teams seem just to be sizing each other up. But ball drops now with Thacker into the box. Jake Day gets a touch. Going to drop to the number 7.
1: Oh.
0: Lewis Dennison. Unfortunately, it's high in his hands. It's over the bar, but it's an early start for Ferriby, and you can count that as a chance.
1: He should have buried it. He should have absolutely buried that. But he leant back on it and put it over the bar.
0: I think he's going for the top corner. Sometimes you've got to hit him low and got to hit him hard and make the keeper work, to be honest with you.
1: When you have a look back at that, if you look back at that on the highlights, absolute goal gaping, more or less, and he put it over the bar. He could have picked it anywhere.
0: So Granger takes the goal kick, headed forward once again by Jack Walters, puts the Hallam defence under pressure, Denison's in there. Boyle's just going to go in there as well. Comes to Aaron Jones in an advanced position. Ball play forward long. Carlisle just heads it down into the path of Elian Kachosa. Twist one way, then the other. Tracked by Carlisle. Just puts in the block. Throw into Hallam, taking it quickly. With Daniel Rule now. Rule doesn't find his player now. With Ollie Green. Green looking for a runner. Who's the runner going to be? It's going to be Josh Thacker. Thacker just on the edge of the Hallam 18-yard box. Into the box we go. I was looking for Jake Day. Keeper's dropped it. It's clumsy, but I think Jake Day will claim it. And after 4 minutes here at the Versa Sportswear Stadium, it's fortuitous, but...
1: 3 minutes, Dave. You're a minute.
0: 3 minutes. Yeah. I'm ahead of myself tonight. I'm promising something. My apologies. After 3 minutes, Jake Day, that's 4-3 now.
1: I don't think he'll get an easier goal all season. Absolute calamitous mistake by the Hallam keeper. And yeah, there you are on a plate, son. Just tap it in.
0: Waiting for Danny Baker to feature that. Remember the old goals and gas videos that used to come out at Christmas? I think that's going to be one that he would definitely have penciled in. Poor old Ben Granger. What a start to life in a Hallam shirt for him. So, Hallam looking for an instant reply, but it's stopped by Walters. Hit forward, finds Jake Day. Day gets a touch, drops to Green. Boyle in, put in the Hallam midfield under pressure. They hit it long. Cut out by Murillo, out for a throw in. Just in front of the chuck wagon. So 4 minutes gone. Ferriby in the lead. If you're just joining us, it's North Ferriby Live from Halls 107. Sounding great at the top of your dial and at the bottom of your 10-foot. Header away. Denison just shanks that one, but it breaks with Aaron Jones. Heads it forward to the halfway line. Ball goes out, looking for Kachosa. Drifts out for a throw into Ferriby. Charlie Carlisle just shaping up. He's got Day to aim for. He's got Aaron Jones there. Finds Denison, but he's beaten to it first time. Jones in there. Strong presence. Jones again. Just clips the ball forward, looking for Denison's run. Looks like it's going to be cut out by Jesse Morgaby. And Daniel Rule just comes in to cover him, but it's over the stand roof.
1: Yeah.
0: Ferriby just turning the thumbscrews on Hallam, and we're still less than 5 minutes gone.
1: I mean, early impressions of Ferriby, where they may have given a little bit, got a little bit less pace about them, but they've got more physicality about them. It's kind of like it's swung the other way, hasn't it? You know, we were saying they needed to be more physical last year, and. Yeah, by the looks of it, that's what they've got this year.
0: That's what I say. It's been a learning curve, but I tell you something, they're learning quickly. As I said, it's a different Ferriby, but it's a Ferriby I think you're going to find entertaining. Carlisle heads it forward, finds Jake Day. Day to Denison. Denison plays it into the slot, looking for Jack Boyle. Boyle just putting the defence under pressure. Hallam advanced to the halfway line. Ball played from left to right. Forward looking for the run of Kachosa. It's cut out. My apologies by Summer. It was weird, but it's cut out. So here comes Doyle. Finds Denison. Left to right. Denison. Ball played into the box early. He's looking for Jake Day. Hits the knee.
1: That could have gone anywhere.
0: Of the Hallam defender. They've managed to clear that one away. But again...
1: I don't know what the defender was trying to do there.
0: Playing dangerously at the moment.
1: I don't know what he was trying to do, whether he lost his footing or not, but...
0: So Carlisle takes the throw quickly, finds Jake Day. Chest to head. Boyle plays it quickly, back to Carlisle. Murillo tries to play it into the channel. It's gone over everybody. Just drifts through to Ben Granger, just... gives it the full 6 seconds to try and calm it down. Well, the joke is... It's delivered flat, cut out by Carlisle. Finds Boyle. Ball into Thacker. Thacker, first time shot. Just needed a bit more zip about it and a bit more swaz on it.
1: Really precise, crisp passing from Ferriby at the moment. I'm impressed with some of the build-up play. You know, and at the moment, Hallam haven't got an answer to it. They seem to be chasing shadows.
0: It used to be Hallam that used to play the high press under Craig Denton. Now they've got the Patterson brothers in charge. Denton's still without a job. I'll tell you something, there are a number of Northern Premier League teams who could do a lot better and a lot worse than Craig Denton, a man with quite a lot of experience, including not only with Hallam bringing them through the leagues, but also at Worksop Town as well. But here come the Sheffield team. Then number 11, Elian Kachosa.
1: Tell you what, I've had my eye on him a couple of times down this left-hand side, left-hand flank at Ferriby. Ferriby's defence are going to have to keep their eye on him. He's got a bit of pace and then some, hasn't he?
0: Yeah, Samarin Kachosa. I was going to call him Samosa then for a moment. That would have been a slip up for the records. But they just seem to wriggle away, and it is going to take just a little bit of a rear guard action just to keep them in step.
1: Don't worry, David. We'll have a bargee about it.
0: An argy bargy. Day. It dropped in just on the edge of the box. He tried to play the pass to try and find in Dennison, who's broke forward, but fortunately blocked out. But there is Brandon Murillo. Ball played forward once again. Day is in the area. Has a shot.
1: Oh!
0: It's the bar.
1: Again.
0: Long ball over the top by Brandon Murillo. Delicious ball. Chested down by Jake Day in one movement. Let it drop, hit it on the half volley, it hits the bar and heads over. But another chance for Ferriby. Yeah. They're racking up.
1: 9 minutes gone at the Versa Sportswear Stadium. Chances racking up for Ferriby. Jake Day, again, gathered the ball, well turned on it, hit his shot, came off the top of the bar. That should have been Ferriby 2-0 ahead.
0: So, ball played forward by Priestnall, out to this right-hand side. There goes Kachosa, but he's stopped in his tracks by Amron Jones. Ball breaks out to Sama. Sama stops on the edge of the box. And a free kick to Hallam.
1: It's a good opportunity. Good position for the free kick as well, just on the edge of the box.
0: Just to the right-hand side of the 18-yard box. So it's a good place to either get your foot round it if you're a left-footed player, or maybe swinging in if you've got the big men coming forward. Now, if you're a Ferriby fan and you're here and watch them against Hull City's under-21s in the Billy Blight Trophy, you'll know that Ollie Green scored a fantastic goal from the same position. Ferriby just need to defend this one. Decoy run made into the box by Howarth. Ball's played in by Plater. And it's over the bar, and Ferriby get the goal kick.
1: See what he was trying to do, just didn't get the dip on it, did he?
0: No. Played early, he was looking for Jack Boyle. So Dash was looking to launch things quickly. Hallam, in the meantime, played across their own back four. It was something that Granger has been closed down by Boyle. Here comes Thacker into the box. Tell you something, Granger had to be sure of what he was doing there. He got big Jake Day breathing down his neck.
1: Tell you what I've seen of Jake Day so far, he could be the answer what Ferriby has been crying out for a good number of seasons up front.
0: I told you, he's
1: big target man.
0: He is the unit, and the thing is, he's got you know, they've said this is such a cliche, he's got a great touch for a big man.
1: Yeah.
0: Really, really has. There's been a number of goals he's scored. He can deliver this deft chip. And then we'll see if he delivers one tonight. And it's so subtle. Lovely to watch. Here he is now on the ball in a tussle with Bolton Makwenzi. Makwenzi this time wins.
1: Don't think Jake Day's too happy about
2: not been given a free kick.
0: Like two prize fighters, aren't they, at the moment?
2: Chowing at the referee.
0: I think the other thing as well is you'll notice this from Ferriby, they've got a bit more streetwise, and sometimes they were a little bit too quiet for my liking. This season, again, they start to grow up a little bit. Alan clear the lines, but it only goes as far as halfway line. Day helps that on. He was looking for Ollie Green, but Ollie Green hadn't advanced, so ball now on this left-hand side with Daniel Rowe. Play down the line to Kachosa. Kachosa on the edge of the area with Charlie Carlisle. Slips. Plays the ball in. Carlisle's just going to get that back, but it's going to break with Dennison now. Dennison plays the ball forward, looking for Jake Day. Jake Day's been pulled back at the moment. Is it going to break to Thacker? No. It breaks to Jack Brownell. Brownell plays it forward, looking for Sama. Doesn't find him. Ferry play it forward once again. Cleared out of defence. But Brandon Murillo, this time, doesn't find a white shirt. So, Hallam, once again, long ball out from left to right, doesn't find any way, just drifts out for a throw-in. Thirteen and a half minutes gone. If you just joined us, Ferriby in the lead. After just before 3 minutes, fortuitous goal. But all the same, a goal for Jake Day. And Ferriby in the lead here at the Versus Sportswear Stadium. Tuesday night under the lights. And of course, Saturday FA Cup action as Ferriby entertain Northern County East League team champion. So Hallam on the ball at the moment with Daniel Rule. Plays the ball forward, finds the run of Liam Howarth. Howarth just drifts it into the box. Dash confidently collects it. He's got 6 seconds before he has to release it. You'll hear the countdown of the referee in just a moment. There you go. You can hear him in the background. Releases on two. He's trying to find Jake Day. Jake Day penalised this time round. But you are going to get that as a big lad, unfortunately, every now and again. And we know this from watching people like, for instance, Justin Whittle. There's a name from the past. If you're a big lad, you drop your shoulder in every now and again. The referee is going to give the advantage to the defender. So, Alan Bill once again, another long ball forward. Comes to nothing. Dash just pauses for a second. Releases quickly to Brandon Murillo. Murillo. Ball now with Jack Walters. New skipper plays it forward, finds a run of Thacker. Is Thacker going to get on the end of that? Fortunately, just runs away from him. But Ferriby moving this ball from back to front in a way that's pleasing to the eye. It's nice to see on the nights where City fans are without football, a number of them turning up tonight and watching some good football. Even at a lower level.
1: It's not been a bad game so far. Ferriby should be more than one ahead, though.
0: Hopefully they can make that difference and find a second. In the meantime, Hallam on the ball with Sama. Plays the ball forward to the number four, the captain, Jan Liska. Ball back with Sama, who's now on the right-hand side. He's facing up to Aaron Jones. Jones pushes him back, breaks the plate. The ball's going to be played into the box. Goes over everybody. But just chested down calmly by Charlie Carlisle. Back to Jonathan Dash. Dash is just looking for the outlet, and the outlet this time is going to be Walters. Walters just plays it in to Wally Green. Green just takes a look. Who's he got on? He's got Carlisle to his right. Hits Thacker. Thacker plays it from right to left. He's looking for the run of Jake Day. Ball played forward quickly. Ball wanted the ball shorter this time. Stop that. So Hallam build once again. Out to this right-hand side again. Elian Kachosa released quickly to Priestnell. back to his defender, Daniel Rull. Daniel Rull just takes a touch. And plays forward and finds nobody, really, to be honest with you. It's a little bit hit and hope at the moment for Hallam. Balls forward have got really no end product. So Murillo was looking for the run of Day or Dennison. Unfortunately, it drifts out for a throw-in. 17 and a half minutes. And still 1-0 here at the Versus Sportswear Stadium. Carlisle cut out, but beaten to the ball this time by Samo. Green. It's Priestnall. It's a good tackle by Ferriby, just tackling back. It's Brandon Murillo, ball released out to Boyle. Boyle just takes a touch. Looking for Dennison. Ball cut out by big Daniel Rill. So Carlisle just looking for an outlet. He finds it in Aaron Jones. Jones just pauses for a second. Plays it back to his skipper, Jack Walters. Green to Walters once again. Walters just pauses for a second. Green, another touch. Looking for a willing outlet. And Walters once again. After you, Claude. Plays a ball forward. He was looking for the run of Jack Ball, but beaten to it this time. Carlisle gets his foot in. And there's Boyle. Turns on a sixpence. Thacker was tracking it, but unfortunately beaten to the ball this time. Now it's a foot race between Murillo and Plater. Murillo wins out. Back to his keeper. Not sure what was happening there with Howarth. This seemed to collide with Jack Walters. Turns it around to the referee. Trying to find something. Short ball. Dennison onto it like a flash. Can he play the ball into the box? He does so. Trying to find Jake Day.
1: It's good defending.
0: Because Jake Day could sniff blood. He was looking for his second and Ferriby's second there.
1: And Bolton there. McAwedzie got his head on it, but he's having a go at his other defenders, and quite rightly so. Dennison should never have been allowed to get in there and get on the end of that short pass.
0: It was a lovely ball in as well to Jake Day. He deserved more. Day, the man of the moment, on the ball at the moment, just loses out this time. Hallam clear their lines with Elian Kachos, a good turn into Sama. Kachosa once again looking for the run of Reece Plater. Is that going to be watched out by Liam Love? Yes, it is. Goal kick to Ferriby.
1: Rovers are playing tonight against Warrington Wolves at Craven Park. 3 minutes in, it's 0-0.
0: Yeah, we'll keep an eye on that for you. There are a number of games happening as well in the Northern Premier League, so we'll try and get you an update on those a little bit later on. In the meantime, Dennison loses out just into the Hallam half. They deliver ball out to the left-hand side. Here comes Kachosa. Kachosa bends the ball round. Really doesn't have to test to dash at all. So, when the ball goes dead, next voice you will hear is the voice of the villagers. And now, the voice of the Tigers, nationally and internationally, you will hear from young Peter Mills.
1: Young Peter Mills.
0: Spinster of this parish in a few short moments. Ball played forward by Ferriby. It's lashed forward by Howarth, looking for a willing runner. Thought he found that in Plater, but Ferriby cleared the lines. It's a slip on the halfway line. Play forwards looking for the run of Day. Cut out this time by Jacob Priestnall. So here comes Plater into the box. Number 9, Leon Howells, is just trying to escape from his defender. As it is, Ferriby launch a new attack, this time through Josh Thacker. Thacker was blocked. He's looking for a willing runner. Doesn't find it this time. I'm going to say it's end-to-end stuff, but no real end product at the moment. Here come Hallam once again. Outlet once again is Anika Choza. Ferebee really have got to lock that door to stop that happening. Ball coming into the box. It did get a touch this time round. There goes Carlisle. Carlisle. Dennison.
1: Brilliant play.
0: Held it up, just turned and delivered a ball out. Good piece of play by Lewis Dennison. There we got a striker, and there the ball goes into touch. So, to take you through the half time, Pete Mills.
1: Throwing on the halfway line on the far side of the pitch, as for the young Pete Mills, as you said, Dave, you need to go to a well-known opticians if you're thinking that. Ferebee on the ball then. Ball played across the face of the 18-yard box, and that's picked off by McIndazy. He lays the ball out wide to Kokoza. Down the left-hand flank he goes. Tries to lose his marker. Charlie Carlisle cuts back inside. Angle to the edge of the box. Finds Pettitwell. Evades one player, hits his shot, comes off a Ferebee player, dashes down, gathers comfortably. No harm done, but Hallam have found their way back into this game. They're pressing and asking a few questions of the Ferebee defence after that calamitous goal 3 minutes in. Well, their keeper, Ben Granger, just dropped the ball straight in front of Jake Day. And he will not score an easier goal all season, I'll guarantee you that. Ball back then to Jonathan Dash in the Ferebee goal. Pushes it out to Liam Love. Back to Dash, puts his foot through it down the line looking for Jake Day. That runs out of play. That's going to be a throw-in on the far side of the pitch near the clubhouse.
0: No, we were talking about rugby league there, Pete. That might have made it pretty good 40-20, that, to be honest with you.
1: Throw-in to Hallam, midway in the on and half on the far side of the pitch. I think could be movement on the Hallam bench already this evening. Ferebee clear the lines as the ball goes forward, but it's picked up by on the halfway line by Jacob Prietnell. Ball across field looking for Kokoza, can't find him. Foul on Charlie Carlisle just over the halfway line. That's going to draw a free kick to Ferebee. And another opportunity to try and carve an opening. Taken quickly though. Finds Ollie Green. Forward it goes. Looking for the run of Thacker. Cleared by the visitors. Rule comes off the Ferebee number four, Aaron Jones. Kokoza's in there. Carlisle's battling against him. That's going to be another free kick right in front of the commentary positions. Good battling from the Hallam winger. Does concede a free kick. He has been the standout player so far for Hallam in this half. He's got a turn of speed on him. Ball cleared by Ferebee. Returned and back to Jonathan Dash in the Ferebee goal. Rolls the ball out to Brandon Murillo. Has a look up on that left hand side, nothing on. Back to Ollie Green. Green then, little angle ball forward, finds Aaron Jones, switches direction, but that's cut out by the Hallam number four, Lipka. Ball forwards is a poor one, and that goes through to Jonathan Dash in the Ferebee goal. Puts his foot through it. Dennison tries to get someone on it. Maybe he will do it the second attempt. Third attempt, he does so. Gets a kick in the mid-drift by Daniel Rule. It's going to be another free kick to Ferebee. Went for the ball and missed the ball completely. Not Dennison. Ollie Green then with a free kick. From the free kick, ball down the left-hand or right-hand channel looking for Dennison. And Dennison returns a compliment of a foul on Danny Rowell. Daniel Rowell, and that's going to be a free kick to Hallam. And I think the fullback came off West with that challenge. And Dennison's probably thinking that'll teach you.
0: That's the difference between last season and this season, Pete. That wouldn't have happened last season. It's going to happen this season.
1: Free kick then to Hallam. Deep in their own half on the railway stand side. The referee's chatting away with Lewis Dennison. Dennison pleading his innocence.
0: Me, sir? No, sir. Who, sir?
1: Just a ticking off. Good to see the two players, Roland Dennison, shaking hands, getting on with it. Ball out wide on the left-hand side. Free throw into Hallam, just in front of the railway stand side, midway in the half. Daniel Rule will take it, long throw in, flicked on. Finds a Kokoza on this left-hand side, comes inside with it, checks back. Dances and goes one way, then the other. Darul hits a shot, had a vicious dip on it, but it came a bit too late and over the bar it goes, not troubling Jonathan Dash in the Ferriby goal. 0-0, 28 minutes gone. Sorry, 1-0 to Ferriby, 28 minutes gone. What am I saying?
0: Just interested to see what Rhys Plater did there. He's just switched from one wing to the other and now he's back once again on the right-hand side, but he moved then left and just gave Kachosa an extra outlet there for a moment.
1: Lofted high by Jonathan Dash. Picked up by Ollie Green in the centre circle. Forward by Aaron Jones. Headed clear by Lipka. Picked up by Prutnell. Little angle ball forward. Cut out by Ferriby. Aaron Jones puts his foot through it down the left-hand side. Across comes

0: out by Ferriby. Aaron Jones on the ball then, looking for options. Nothing on forward wing. Back it goes. This time, foot through it, tries to release. Thacker. And he hits him on the back of the head. And Hallam pick the pieces up and go again. Daniel Rule, ball forward, looking for Kokoza. Back it goes. To Jess Omegbe.
1: How soon is it that we end up calling him Jesse MBG?
0: I'll leave that one with you, Dave.
1: Trust me, if people say it can't happen, it will do. This is football commentary.
0: Ball forward, but that'll big centre-half to Kokoza, gathers it well on that left-hand side. Ferriby deal with it this time, but the danger signs are there for Ferriby. Green then spins on the ball into the centre circle, finds Thacker, back to Green. Ball forward, that's a good ball, cut inside, bursting forward with the ball, ball angled. Oh,
1: Liam Love
0: really
1: pass. Could have gone there.
0: Let him down
1: in
0: the moment, last moment. Ferriby still attacking though, storming forward with the ball. Is it Jack Boyle? Boyle then. Now it goes for a throw into Ferriby, level with the 18-yard box on the far side. Good enterprising attacking play from Ferriby. As we enter the last 15 minutes of the first half, where's the hydration breaks?
1: Hydration breaks? What are they?
0: We've got that use.
1: Well, where's the excuse to put an advert in, mate?
0: Got to keep the advertisers happy. Ferriby then, on the ball, scrapping the ball in the middle of the field. It's picked up by Aaron Jones. Dispossessed. Ball forward. Carlisle cushions it down, finds Green in the centre circle. Green, little dink outside to Lewis Dennison. Ball, angle ball into the box. That's gathered easily by Granger. As Jake Day looked to pounce. Ball out quickly. Far side of the pitch, can't quite make out who's got the ball. Could be Lipka. Indeed it is. It's forced back by Jake Day. And again, pressure just being put on by Ferriby. Goes back to Makwedzi. To Omo Begbe. To Rule. Rule skins Carlisle. Off he goes, scooting forward with the ball. Goes onto his right foot, back onto his left foot. On his right foot again, still going into the box. Again, Hallam putting pressure on. Shot hit, deflected off a Ferriby defender from Liam Howarth. And that's an easy gather for Jonathan Dash in the end as Hallam look a little bit dangerous, a little bit lively at the moment.
1: Yeah, Ferriby just needs to lift it into the next gear now.
0: Need that second, Dave.
1: Yeah. Chris and Robert will just turn around to him and say, right, our lads, okay, you've had your breather. Now you need to step it up.
0: Jake Day battling for the ball just inside the visitors' half, but it is Hallam that come away with it over the halfway line with the ball on the far side of the pitch, down that right hand side. Reece player to ball in, looking for Kokoza, hits his shot, fine save by Jonathan Dash, got his angles right, corner to Hallam. Ferriby are not heeding the warning signs as the Hallam train gathers momentum.
1: Just looking at the reactions of Chris and Robbo down there, they are not happy with how easy Hallam were able to move that forward and get that ball into the box. And Jonathan Dash has just got Ferriby out of jail there.
0: Corner then to Hallam, far side of the pitch. Big units are up. Floated into the box. Header coming in, still in play. Dash gets a hand to it. Over the bar it goes, and that's going to be a goal kick. Game's not dead for Hallam at the moment. Long way from that, the way they're playing at the moment.
1: Now they've just stepped it up a gear where Ferriby have just
0: set the foot off the accelerator, haven't they?
1: Relaxed, where really the should be going and looking for

0: that second. I'll be obviously they don't need to leave themselves short at the back, but obviously they need to get that second to give themselves a little bit of daylight.
1: That's him with the goal kick. Forward it goes, looking for Jake Day. Flicked it on nicely. That's fallen nicely for Boyle. Boyle literally shot straight at the keeper, and he knew what he'd done then. Other side of the keeper. Never really made the keeper work for it. Granger then with the ball. Rolls it outside his area. Has a look up. See what's on. Pumps it straight down the field. Day's in there. Gets a header on it. That's gone out for a throw into the visitors just in front of the Ferriby dugout, opposite side of the pitch. It's going to be Jack Brownell that'll take the throw in, taken quickly, too quickly, and it's gone out for a throw into Ferriby. Jack Walters will leave it, throws it back to Liam Love, throws it back to Dash, who rolls it out to Murillo, playing in a central defensive position for Ferriby. Mainly saw him last season at full-back. But the ball forward from Murillo was more like a centre-half's thumping clearance. But it's gone deep into Hallam territory. It's going to be a throw into them. Ferriby really do need to up the ante in the final 9 or 10 minutes of this first half, and apply the pressure they were doing in the first 20 minutes. Ball forward, flicked on by Howarth. Picked off. Aaron Jones was caught there by Howarth. Free kick to Ferriby. Felt that one. Don't think there was anything malicious in it. He just went for the ball, didn't he? And he caught him. Free kick then to Ferriby. It's been left to Ollie Green, former Hull City youngster. And if I remember rightly, back in the day, the not so young Joe Brown was raving about this guy, and that Ferriby should get him on loan. He's got the ball now in the green and white colours permanently. Floats it into the box, cleared by one of the big centre halves of Hallam. Picked up by Ferriby, and that's pushed a bit too far. Throw into Hallam. Ferriby trying to deal with it. Hook clear by Carlisle, out for a throw-in just in front of the Ferriby dugout. Ball picked up by Day. Keeps possession well. Angle ball forward, trying to find the run. Josh Facker doesn't quite do so. And Hallam come again, but that's a poor ball forward. That's cut out. Dennison. Nothing on, and back it goes to Jonathan Dash in the Ferriby goal. And Ferriby just content to keep possession at the back at the moment. Nearly 38 minutes gone. Still 1-0 to Ferriby. Chances have kind of like dried up since from about 20 minutes in for Ferriby. In that time they had two other golden chances to go further ahead and they didn't take them. Hallam have ridden the storm and are looking quite dangerous at times when they go forward. And meanwhile, Ferriby players down on the pitch. I think it's Aaron Jones. Picked up an injury. Physio comes on. And off he goes. I think we may be seeing Charlie Dunkley come on, being prepared.
0: Yeah, it was when Jones just took that blow from the tackle there. You just saw him reach for his ankle. So I think with the match coming up against Campion on Saturday, I think Ferriby just boxing clever.
1: Another former Hull City youngster coming on, Charlie Dunkley. So then, throwing to the visitors just in front of the commentary positions on the railway stand, flicked on by Howarth, cleared from clearance from Jack Walters. It's gone out the ground. We'll need another ball. Down on the rule. On the halfway line. We'll take this throw in. Or has he got to pinch a good few yards? No, he's not. It's under the beady eye of the referee, so he best not. Down the line it goes. Looking for Howarth. Gets the flick on. Finds number 8, Pretnell. Lays the ball out wide to Brownell. Brownell then comes inside with the ball. Still going. Brownell hits his shot. Fine save by Dash. Ball going back in. And again, another fine save by Dash. Bruce Prater should have buried that. And that should have been the game level. But Jonathan Dash had other ideas. Two great saves by the Ferriby keeper. Denying Hallam. Ball forward. Cleared by Ferriby. Picked up by Pirtnell. Angle ball forward. Out comes Dash. Clears his lines. And then some. Bigger hoof down the field. Headed clear. But it's going to be picked up by Boyle. Boyle then controls the ball. Dunkley wasn't on the overlap, but it's picked up by Hallam. Little angle ball forward. That's a poor ball forward by Daniel Rule. And Ferriby return it down the right hand flank, looking for Dennison. This time Dennison up against Rule, his old friend. Still going Dennison. And referee says Dennison. Pushing on the fullback. It's going to be a free kick to the visitors. For me, that was 6 of 1 and half a dozen of the other. From there, the commentary position. Free kick, it is up. Granger will take it for the visitors. 4 minutes left in this first half, plus any added. And that goes straight out of play. And that's going to be a throw into Ferriby. Say 20 minutes of pressure from Ferriby. And then they put the foot off the pedal, allowed Hallam back into it, and they're looking at times a little bit disjointed in midfield and at the back of the villagers. Dunkley then picks up the ball in the middle of the field. Back it goes to Walters. Walters then has a look up. Angled ball on the left-hand side. Picked up by Facker. Out it goes. Cross coming in, looking for Jake Day. Cleared. It falls to Dennison, though. Back in. Good work from Emma Begbie. Ferriby still have the ball, though. Beginning to ramp it up once more in the final 3 minutes of this half. Ball forward, cut out by the defence. Brownell, ball forward. Looking for the run of Howarth. Finds him. Howarth then, on that far right-hand side. Marshalled out by Jack Walters. Gets the crossing, cleared by Murillo to the edge of the box. Hammered clear by Ollie Green forward, looking for Day. Day finds his man. Was he fouled?
0: Oh, that's
1: nothing given. And I think he got Jess Omaregbe. Got away with one there. Easy for me to say. Oh dear. Angled ball forward from Pretnell. Out wide to Rule. Rule then. Has a look up. Lays it off to Kokoza. Kokoza in the box. Header coming in. Another point blank save by the Ferriby keeper. Ball goes in the back of the net. Offside given by the linesman on the far side. But again, the pressure from Hallam was beginning to tell. They're creating chances. Jonathan Dash, point blank save. And then the ball put in the back of the net by Sammet, who was ruled offside by the linesman. Ferriby escaped just before half-time. 1.5 minutes plus added, and it's still 1-0 here at the Versa in Ferriby's favour. Boyle plays the ball out wide right to Dennison. Dennison then comes inside with the ball this time. Still going Dennison. Dispossessed though by Kokoza. Kokoza then chased by Dennison and Facker. Still going. Ball forward. Finds Sammer. Sammer, little angle ball forward. Trying to find the run of the winger. Reese Plater, but last cut out by Ferriby. Ball out. Trying to find Charlie Dunkley. Comes off a Alan Player, that's going to be a throw-in.
0: It was a very timely block, that, by Jack Walters. He just stepped in, put his foot in, almost Bobby Moore-esque, and just stopped everything in its tracks, and then just played the ball forward. It's a good stop, because they were in again.
1: Throw-in taken, Dave flicks it on, it goes straight through to Grange, who slips as he clears it. Dunkley, fair header forward. And again, Ferriby just looking a little bit disjointed at the moment, at times. Priyatnell, ball out wide to Brownell. Howarth picks up the ball in the centre circle, has a look up, plays the ball forward. Priyatnell, ankle ball, looking for the run of number 11 Kokoza. Two added minutes, the end of the 45. Still 1-0 to Ferriby. Ball put forward from Dash, call to the keeper, straight through to his opposite number, Granger. Ben Granger in the Hallam goal, rolls the ball out. Omer Egbe, ball out wide to Brownell, ball forward, hitting out from Hallam, straight to Jonathan Dash. Minute done almost to the added time, the end of the first half. Dash belts the ball forward, looking for Day, cleared by the visitors' defence. Priyatnell angles the ball forward, looking for the run. Kokoza can't find him, but it is Alan that pick up the ball. That's Ferriby clear the ball on that right hand side, on the far side of the pitch. Priyatnell angle ball forward, looking for Kokoza, finds him. Little angle ball rule on the overlap, goes one way then the other. Angle ball into the box, Dash comes out, gathers comfortably. As Rhys tries to get in, takes the ball forward, referee blows for half time. Ferriby, with that fortuitous third minute goal from Jake Day, going to the sheds, one up at half time. But really, in that first 20 minutes, they should have sealed this game and put this game to bed.
0: They could have been 3-0 up, Pete.
1: Yeah,
0: and out of sight. As it is, credit to Hallam. I mean, they've
1: dug in.
0: A team we mentioned in the pre-match lineup. They are a team also in transition at the moment. New players, new faces, new management team. And they've acquitted themselves very well. Very impressed with Elian Kachosa. Everything seems to be coming through him at the moment.
1: Yeah.
0: The one thing I would say, and probably this is something that Chris and Robert will probably touch on in their halftime team talk, really Ferriby need to lock the door. Everything seems to be coming down the left-hand side with Kachosa. Really, they need to put somebody onto him and stop him before he gets anywhere.
1: I think it's a case of not taking your chances, Dave. I mean, you know, the Dennison, for me, Gilt-Edge chance, he should have buried that. You know, a player of his quality should have buried that. And I mean, yeah, Jake Day on another day, that wouldn't have hit the bar. That would have been a really good goal to see. But it wasn't to be. And they just seemed to switch off after 20 minutes, Steve Ferriby. Just relaxed a little bit. And rather than have the momentum of going at Alan, they laid off him. And that allowed Hallam to come back into the game, get themselves organised. And they do look dangerous going forward. And at times, Ferriby just looked, for me, at times in midfield and at the back, that they look a little bit disjointed, and they've lost that midfield battle. Whereas they were dominating stuff and creating, they've all of a sudden not been creating stuff for pretty much 20 minutes in the first half until the last few minutes of the first half.
0: I think, as we've mentioned, I think again it is a team in creation, and obviously it's not the perfection that I think Chris and Robbo were wanting and anticipating at the moment. And yeah, there are going to be times where they're going to do things where it is going to look disjointed. It is going to, and I think they're still learning from it too. But obviously, there's no excuses to be made. I think Ferrari have got to step it up. They've got to find this second, probably earlier rather than later. I think more changes probably afoot. If it starts to become a game of attrition and the defence needs to be sorted out, I think you could see James Williamson coming up. But also as well, I think if you're looking for an attacking threat, maybe somebody like, for instance, Dennison gets that a little bit more tired. They have got a replacement. You're looking at them at the moment, and that's Lucas Robinson, and they could bring Lucas Robinson on, and he's not afraid to have a run at defenders. And also, of course, the magic man himself, Mason Johnson.
1: Half time here, then it's 1-0 to Ferriby. Back for the second half.
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0: Memories of Pepe's and Waterfront. Oh. Oh, you'll be dancing on the tables to that. That is Sandy B, Make the World Go Round. It is North Ferriby Live. This is Halls 107. Good evening. Just coming round to 14 minutes to 9. This is Dave Nightingale along with Pete Mills. We're here and we're live from the Versa until 10 o'clock tonight. A few scores for you from the Northern Premier League East Division. Currently at half-time, Beverley 0, Liversidge 1, Bridlington Town 1, Black Spartans 1. It's Dunstan 0, Consett 0, Lincoln United 0, Pontefract 1, Morpeth 0, West Auckland Town 0. Of course, here at the Versa, Jake Day's third-minute goal makes it North Ferriby 1, Hallam 0, Ossett 0, Matlock 0. How about this for a trip for a Tuesday evening? Silsden 0, Heaton Stallington 0. Silsden literally in the back end of nowhere, about 15 miles outside of Keighley. Heaton Stallington just up from St. James's Park in Newcastle. That means that they're going to get up about 3 o'clock tonight. Bless him. I hope there's plenty of Newcastle Brown on that couch.
1: Right, are you going to do the honours for the second half then?
0: I can do. Jake, I was going to say Jake Boyle there for a moment. Jack Boyle is stood over the ball. Referee Ronan Collarbooth is ready to get us underway. Ferriby need that second. We were just talking about that just at half time. I think if they're looking for a way to stop Hallam operating, I think they've got to stop the wingers, Plater and Kachosa, really lock the door with that one. And I think if you can man-mark them or just stop them from operating, I think you've got a possibility of stopping Hallam. We'll see what happens, though. 45 minutes of Destiny start right here. Thanks for joining us. Wherever you may be in the world, it is lovely to have you on board. All the action, as it happens, is right here on Halls 107. Day plays... Oh. Dave, actually, just looking at Thagger there for a moment, just wondering why the ball has just gone drifting past him. He just wanted the ball to his feet. Anyway, I'm going to start from the back. The lone drummer knocking out the rhythms. I don't think there is such thing as a samba rhythm in Sheffield. Don't know, maybe a Talbot samba or an Adidas samba. That's a pair of trainers, if you're wondering. Well, the trainers are available. Ball played forward. Plater's looking to receive the ball. Cut out by Liam Love. Hallam have a throw in. The Ferriby half. Brownell. Into Yannick Slipka. There comes Plater. Back to Brownell once again. He's blocked. Ball played forward this time. Breaks with Plater. Plater. Into Howarth. Going to break to the edge of the box. Ferriby just struggling to clear the lines at the moment. Hallam just starting this second half in the way that they ended the first.
1: It's hardly surprising, is it? Ferriby left the trap door open.
0: As I said, I think we will see changes in the second half, Pete, and... we'll see if we can call them correctly. But let's see if they are who they think they're going to be. In the meantime, Ferriby give away a free kick. About 15 yards into their own half. Hallam ready to swing this one in. They put all the big men forward. Howarth's in there. They brought a more rugby up from the back as well. That's where they're looking for at the moment. It's over all of them. And if Jack Walters just allowing that to drift out, he is. Ferriby. Have a goal kick. Ferriby band's just starting to fill the allotment end as they just move around the ground. That's a great thrill about it. If you've never watched Ferriby before, you can move around the ground. A ball's just pulled up with an ankle injury. Ferriby on the move at the moment through Josh Thacker. Ball played into the box. Now Boyle's struggling here. And Boyle has gone down, holding his ankle. That doesn't look good. I think we're going to see another change forced on Ferriby because of another mistimed challenge. And also, Day's gone down in the box now. It's all happening.
1: Which one is he going too fast? So the last thing Ferriby needs is Jake Day because he's kind of like a battering ram, isn't he?
0: Well, we've just seen the flag just stop Mason Johnson. How am I going to have to stop him? He's on.
1: It's unbelievable.
0: On. And also, we're going to see the introduction of Lucas Robinson as well. So Ferriby forced into two changes early doors in the second half.
1: Changing dynamic and a change in the way they play.
0: I think you'll see Robinson have a bit more of a run at defenders. I think if you're looking at probably changing that, possibly. Look at him in dropping into midfield. Day looks like his day is over. Excuse the pun. So you will see Dennison move into that forward position, which was the position he played all of last season. He's going to be replaced by Lucas Robinson.
1: Obviously, Jack Boyle shaking off his kick on the ankle, hasn't he?
0: Yeah, Boyle, I think, has been told to see if he can run this one off, given 5 minutes. And I think Johnson will just sit there pending just to see what happens. So Ferriby playing with a lone forward now, and that forward's going to be Lewis Dennison. Jake Day off. Strong tackle. Referee plays the advantage. I think if we may pull this one back because that illegal challenge. Dunkley playing the ball forward, trying to find Dennison, who's all on his own at the moment. Drops into the middle. There's Dennison pulled down to the ground. Referee gives a free kick to Ferriby.
1: Great position, central position, isn't it? Just about 20 yards out.
0: Moregby not happy with the referee whatsoever, but I think, to be honest with you, you give with one hand, Jesse, and you take with the other.
1: I think he's going to wake himself into the book if he's not careful.
0: So, and yellow card shown, I think, there to Aaron Jones. Oh, my apologies to Liam Love. So, must have said something to the referee. I think he's also given the yellow card to Jesse Moregby.
2: That's the answer, Dave, anyway, what we were talking about.
0: So, free kick. Say about 30 yards out, Pete, were we? There or thereabouts?
1: Yeah, there or thereabouts, yeah.
0: Boyle's over it. Green's over it. See what happens here. It's going to take a hell of an effort to hit the target, but Green's going to have a go, you know, and he sends Ben Granger into a fantastic save. Ball spinning up in the air. And it goes out for a goal kick, but I tell you something, that had got bend on it, and it forced Granger into a half-decent save.
1: Good free kick from Ferriby. More of the same, please.
0: Hallam hit the ball forward. Move breaks down. Robinson. Ball's gone out. But Robinson was away. Linesman has flagged one way, referee has given the throw in the other way. Which one's right? Which one's wrong? I think the referee possibly will overrule on this one. See what happens in this circumstance. Referee gives the throw to Ferriby. Oh well.
1: It's bizarre.
0: So throw ins looking for Josh Sack, who's crowded up by three defenders. Boyle just on the edge of the box. Holly Green taking up a midfield position, dropping back and played down the lines, looking for the run of Robinson. Robinson in there. Breathing down the neck of the Hammond defence, but they get the free kick. Just sat in the middle of midfield. Bit of head tennis happening. A turn of give and go cleared by Liam Love, but Hallam force the attack once again. Plater goes spinning off her Ferriby foot, but Dash comes out to claim. 9.5 minutes gone in the second half. And still 1-0, brought down by Jack Boyle out to this right-hand side. Robinson loses out on this occasion. And here come Hallam through Elian Kachosa. Stopped at his tracks, referee gives a free kick. Still no movement on the Hallam bench for Ferriby, now using two of their substitutes already. So Hallam have the free kick. Ferriby just have to stand up and be strong on this one. Ball played into the box. It's going to break to the far post. And Omar Rigby gets his foot on it, forces Dash to push it round the post for a Hallam corner. So the Sheffielders take it quickly. Ball into the box from Kachosa at the far post. Free header by Leon Howarth, and it's gone wide. Howarth ended up in the back of the net in a bit of a tangle and physically looks in a bit of a tangle as well. The referee stopped the clock. Seems to have caught himself in the net, but Howarth tries to break into a sprint, see if he can jog that one off. In the meantime, Ferriby have the goal kick. Flicked on. Ferriby into the box. He's going to break with Robinson. Robinson away. Now the ball. Oh, with Jack Boyle again into the box. Needed a bit more bite than they actually got. So Kachosa plays the ball out now with Hallam just ready to strike across the back. Ball played forward, cut out by Luke Love. Plater takes the throw in quickly. But McWedzie, his ball forward is blocked out. Plater, quick feet, just tries to clip it over Jack Walters. Walters shanks it up in the air. It's going to come down with snow on that. Here come Hallam once again. Sam, a good block once again. And Liam Love dragged to the floor. By Bobby Carrick-Sharma, free kick to Ferriby. Dash takes a free kick, takes it long. Unfortunately, nobody on his wavelength. Goes straight through to his opposing member of the goalkeeper's club. Ben Granger, who delivers it quickly. Mivron Hallam breaks down. They get away with it a second time. But stopped in the tracks.
3: Well done, Jack. Well done, Jack.
0: By Ollie Green. Hallam breaking into the box once again. Ferriby come forward. Trying to break away. Ball play forward by Dunkley. Boyle plays it out to this right-hand side. Finds Lucas Robinson. Robinson, unfortunately, ball gets away from him. Hallam break away towards their own halfway line. Plater's looking for the run. Plater.
4: He's off. Yeah, but he's not playing it.
0: Referee plays to the advantage. If Plater had touched it, he would have gone active and it would have led in to being offside. As it was, it just drifted through to Dash, and Dash gets Ferriby underway once again. Passing could be better from here because that move breaks down, puts Hallam on the front foot once again. Breaks this time to Sammer. Sammer into the box, blocked by Ferriby. The play dangerous at the moment. Ferriby really need to step this up and get out of their own half. Dunkley was looking for the run of Lewis Dennison. Unfortunately, ball overhit. And bless him, I don't think Lewis Dennison would have caught that if he was riding the Yamaha. Very tackle, looking for Dennison once again. Beaten this time by Jacob Priestnell. It takes one in the in the ankle. Referee's played an advantage. Here comes Howarth. Howarth inside. Blocked once again, this time brought down on the edge of the box. But Jack Walters, free kick to Hallam. This could be dangerous. Another change is pending, and I think Mason Johnson will see his introduction in the next few minutes or so. We hope it's not going to be off the back. Of a Hallam equaliser. Now, Ferriby, you need to make sure that this wall remains resolute. In there are Robinson and Walters. And Boyle as well. So, free kick hit straight onto the forehead. Ferriby's wall does their job. And that comes to nothing. It was fired with power from Leon Howarth and nearly took the top of the head. So Johnson just about to make his appearance. We'll see who he is heading off for in the moment. And it's Ollie Green's day over. Decent run from Ollie Green tonight. Mason Johnson, who got the goal that sent Ferriby into the next round of the FA Cup but St. Helens last Tuesday night is on again, hopefully to do the same. We're in 14. Ball fade forward, Ferriby right once again. He's going to drop into the middle of the half ball play forward by Dunkley, looking for the run. Dennison doesn't find him this time, cut up. That ball's played short, so Robinson onto it like a flash, loses out unfortunately this time, just gets away from him. Ferriby were hoping that he would get onto that. Johnson.
5: I'm missing.
0: In with Brownell. Does enough to put Brownell off and back to his defenders. Good tackling back by Ferriby. Looking for Dennison. Dennison heads it on his door. No support whatsoever, unfortunately. The only man up there. There's nobody to help him out, whether left or right. And here come Hallam, edge of the Ferriby box, clipped in, dash, takes that cleanly, just calms the Ferriby defence down. So 15 minutes gone in the second half, and it's still 1-0, but really, my apologies, 19 minutes. You are 1-5 there for a minute, Mills. Oh, dear me.
1: Need to get a big stopwatch on your hand.
0: I think we need a stopwatch. No, I was just going to suggest that we have a clock on that. That girder up there, which counts as down. And I might just invest in that. Moving forward is where Ferriby should be moving at the moment. At the moment, they've got themselves stuck in a bit of a rut. Goal needs a little bit. The game needs a bit of a lift. Maybe Millsy can bring it to us and call one home for us. In the meantime, Johnson has got hold of the ball. It's cut out by Thacker in the middle of the field. But Hallam escaped with it once again. Ball play forward, looking for the run. With a very lively Reese play though in the seven shirt. Being mocked by Liam Love. Just forces him backwards. Ball played into the box. Cut out by Jack Walters. Back with Plater once again to Brownell. Brownell stands it up for a moment. Ball play forward. Ball breaks down. Ferriby's got a bit scrappy in there. And that, surely,
1: it's right in front of the referee.
0: It's a free kick. He's gone right over the top there. Now, really, the referee should be pulling that one back and having a chat, because that was dangerous play. He's gone right over the top there on Jack Walters. Believe me, Jack doesn't moan unless he's caught, and he was caught properly there. So, we continue. Huge clearance into the night sky here at the Versa. He's going to break to Boyle, out to the right-hand side. Ball played down the line, looking for the run of Robinson. Is Robinson going to try and force the corner, or are Hallam going to clear the lines? They clear the lines, it breaks to Thacker. Thacker moving forward, advancing onto the edge of the box. Boyle's going to try and break away. Drops to Mason Johnson. Johnson has his shot blocked. He can understand what he's trying to do.
1: He should have hit that first, Sam. He took that extra touch when he should have just put his foot through it.
0: Better by Ferriby, but it just needs to be that, maybe that 25% more that we're looking for. We were saying that Ferriby operate in a maybe around 60-70%. It's just finding that additional bit, isn't it, Pete?
1: Well, it is. I mean, this second half has carried on much in the same vein as the first half, and you know, Ferriby badly need that second goal, because I think that will take the proverbial air out the balloon of Hallam. But you know, the longer this game goes on, the more likely it is that Hallam will get the equaliser.
0: Yeah, it's you hope it's, that's not going to happen, but as it goes on, it's going to be one little mistake that is going to let Hallam back in. Ferriby really need to up the ante. Changes afoot on the bench and changes afoot on the microphone. 23 minutes gone in the second half to take you through to full time and hopefully call one home. Bring it home, Mr. Mills.
1: Robert Guilfoyle's coming on, and so is Alfie Dodsworth. I think Samba is one of the players making way, as is, I'm not too sure, but I think it's the centre forward, Howarth, as well, that's gone off as well for the visitors. Fine margins. Fortuitous free, third minute goal for Ferriby. Separate the good teams. More or less since 20 minutes in. It's pretty been much Hallam asking all the questions, but so far Ferriby have managed to keep them out. Long throwing coming in for the visitors. Far side of the pitch, almost level with the 18 yard box. Daniel Rule will take it. Posted into the box, headed clear, ball breaks loose. Offside given by the linesman on the railway stand side. Going to be a free kick to Ferriby. I think it was that, you know, we said at half time, it was that moment after about 20 minutes where they'd missed the two decent chances at Ferriby. They took the foot off the pedal and allowed Hallam back into the game, and they've never been really to get back on the front foot of Ferriby, have they, Dave?
0: Yeah, it just needs something extra from Ferriby, and they just need that additional lift. They've said that a win will do them the world of good, and they need a win. If they're setting the stall out and they're looking for one of those additional playoff places, and obviously
1: ball forward then for Ferriby on the left-hand side, finds Mason Johnson. It's dispossessed by the fullback. Johnson still pressurising, gets the ball back though. Good work from Mason Johnson, battling away. Ball falls to Charlie Dunkley. Dunkley then back to Mason Johnson, evades one player, inside to Dunkley. It's his shot. Oh dear me, the less said about that the better. Sliced his shot.
0: I think he was trying to get the bend on it. Unfortunately, it bent the other way.
1: Gold's kick taken quickly. Omer Rugby. Back to the keeper. Back to Omer Rugby. Pushes it out. Dispossessed by Ferriby. Ball forward from the Ferriby substitute, Lucas Robinson. It's a poor one, but it's picked up by Thacker and cleared by Hallam. Ball forward. Charlie Carlisle, big up and under, slices it and has another go and does a bit better, but that's going to fall to Makawedzi. Walters coming in with a solid challenge on the halfway line. Dunkley then goes one way, then the other. Two players onto him. Back to Carlisle, thumps the ball forward. Ooh. Dispossessed. Lucas Robinson just pulled and fall right for him. Play to down the line it goes on the right hand side.

0: Comes forward. It's going to be a corner on the far side of the pitch. Ferriby just all of a sudden, the last 5 minutes for me, looking a little bit leggy.
1: Yeah, the problem is now there is a using all their trump cards. I mean, now they've only got Williamson that they could probably bring
0: corner on coming in the on the far side then. Hit to the back post, gathered by Jonathan Dash comfortably, commandingly. Ball forward then. Oof. Robinson caught Brownell on the ankles. Ankle tapped in. It's going to be a free kick in the centre circle to Hallam.
1: It's more clumsy than anything else, to be honest with you, Pete. It was a huge jump up from the Hallam bench. They wanted more than that. It was clumsy, yes. So it wasn't anything malicious.
0: Looks like the day is done for Yanis Lipka. Think it might be Corey Pick that's coming on. Not too sure. The number was flashed up really quickly. And it is indeed Corey Pick. Comes on for the visitors for the remaining 15 minutes of this game. Dodsworth, one of the substitutes, ball forward. Finds Kakura. Here's the ball off to Dodsworth. Suspended by Robinson. Can have no complaints about it. Doesn't complain about it. Good position. Just on the apex of the 18-yard box. To the left-hand side of it. Pritnell, it's one of the players over it. Indirect free kick by the sounds of it. Is he going to have a crack at it? That's the thing. There's it off. Floats it into the back of the box. That drifts harmlessly out for a goal kick.
1: Good piece of defending there by Ferriby. Just forced all the attacking prowess of Hallam just far wide. Just allowed Jonathan Dash just to allow it to drift out. Johnson just in with an opportunity there. If he just put his foot out, maybe he could have just clipped it round.
0: There you go. Makawadzi with the ball. Finds Brownell on this right hand side. A little flick forwards cut out by Faka. That's a poor clearance, and that goes out for a throw in midway in the Ferriby half. Taken by Reese Plater, leaves it to Jack Brownell. Cut out by Ferriby. Fullback Liam Love out for another throw in. Hallam ranting up the pressure. Ball breaks for the visitors. Ball forward out wide to the left hand side. Finds Elian Kakosa. Still going. Ball to the back post. Poor header coming in from Reese Plater. Needed a bit more power on it, but that was an easy clearance for Ferriby. Good opportunity for the visitors to equalise there. Ball forward, Plater. Pritnell lays it off to Dodsworth. Dodsworth's angle, ball! And Dash gets something on it. It goes off the post for a corner to the visitors. That was a fine save, but I reckon Jonathan Dash would have been unsighted from that effort from Dodsworth.
1: Again, Jonathan Dash is earning his corn tonight.
0: And then some. Corner then, far side for the visitors. Hits the near post. Faka clears. Out for a throw-in. Fairly 2 minutes gone. in this second half.

0: Still, unbelievably, still 1-0. To Ferriby.
1: Come from an offside position, yeah.
0: Ball forward then. Finds player to hit his shot with just a keeper to beat.
2: Huge shout for offside there. Referee,
0: nothing given.
2: Linesman remain unmoved there. Plater should have buried that.
0: Now that was a gilt-edged chant. I was everybody in the ground was probably expecting the linesman to put his flag up. He looked offside. Nothing was given. You've got to play to the whistle. And Plater just with the goal at his mercy. Have a side of Jonathan Dash, and what does he do? Puts it over the bar.
2: And then after all that,
0: it's coming off. Plater's got the shepherd's crook.
2: It's about to say he's got the old Spanish archer, mate.
0: That's what you get for missing a sitter. Oh dear. Danny and Richard Patterson. Wasting no time. You're off, my lad. Won't be doing that again in a worry, will he, missing like that? Throwing then on the far side to Hallam.
2: It's a name on all supporters' lips as shooting for the goal he slips. Who's a man who makes fans bitter? He's known as all as Mr. Sitter. Yours in sport, Dave Nightingale, 107 FM.
0: Shut up. So then, Alfie Donsworth. Free kick to Ferriby, foul on Liam Love. I mean, that could have laid down a marker that in missing that sitter, that if, you know, Hallam pressed forward and anybody gets a chance like that, the remainder of this match, they'll be worried if
2: they're just going to take one player off every time they miss a sitter.
0: Yeah, I was going to say if they miss a sitter.
2: End up with about four players on each side.
0: How this game, you know, we've got 10 minutes left in the game, how this game is still 1-0 is beyond me. Ball forward, Ferriby. Mason Johnson tries to find Dedison and it's cleared the lines by Hallam. Put back in by Facker. Tied it up though by Hallam. Big up and under forward. But Murillo watches it all the way. So does Liam Love before. Kakosa can get in there. Throw into Ferriby then.
2: Tell you what.
0: Just in front of their own dugouts.
2: Any more up and unders in this game, I'll be expecting Eddie Waring to come out in the port by hand.
0: It's like watching Terry Dolan football at City back in the day. Robinson battling away. Loses possession. Ball clear to the halfway line. Put back down. Finds on the far side.
2: Oh, he's just escaped from it.
0: Lewis Dennison just can't quite control it. When he needed to, ball goes out for a goal kick.
2: One of our near colleagues is taping the City, taping the Rovers match, so we're not going to reveal what's happening in that. We're speaking about Eddie Waring, who's making us wonder what is happening to Kingston and Rovers. You notice how he used to say that? It was always Old Kingston and Rovers. Right.
0: Ball out wide. Finds. Substitutes Zerbaroni. That shot from the substitute screws wide. It's going to be a goal kick to Ferriby. Still 1-0. 37 minutes gone. Visitors up this juncture for pretty much most of this first half have been the ones that have looked like they're going to score. Ferriby's defence has held. While they've offered precious little up front.
2: The main threat up front, unfortunately, is on the bench. And hopefully they can get him fit for Saturday, because by gum they're going to need him.
0: Ball cleared. That's come off a
2: And that, my friends, is a yellow card.
0: Yeah, it's going to be a yellow card for time wasting for Jesse Omerugbe, holding onto the ball when it was clearly a Ferriby throw and didn't want to give it back. And the referee puts him in the book straight away. Needless booking. Throw it to Ferriby, just in front of their own dugout. Far side of the pitch. Long throw in there to the edge of the box. Was Mason fouled? No, he wasn't. Clears the lines. Down big punt down the pitch. That's tidied up by Ferriby. Back to keeper Jonathan Dash. Puts his foot through it. High into the sky. Dennison battling away. Gets away from his man. Flicked on. Finds Robinson. Ball goes out, and that's going to be a throw into the visitors deep in their own half. Six minutes left in the game. Still 1-0 to Ferriby. Allen then, coming forward with the ball. Corey Peck, out wide. It's cut out by Liam Love. So Allen picked the ball up again. Dispossessed by Charlie Dunkley. Finds. And he's upended. And that's going to be a free kick to Ferriby.
2: Couldn't have really played the advantage there, Pete, to be honest with you, because Ferriby were away there. Boyle was just about to launch an attack. And it's not helped Ferriby, really, because it's brought them all back and it's allowed Hallam to mark everything back up again.
0: Free kick to Ferriby then. Jonathan Dash. Edge of the box. Cleared by Hallam. Picked up by Kukoza. Oh, is that upended by a Ferriby player? I think the booking is going to be there. Or is that Robinson? It's been sent off. He's already got a booking.
2: No,
0: a bit of acid's going in. Bit of pushing and shoving.
2: It's Josh Thacker.
0: Is it Josh Thacker?
2: It's Josh Thacker. I think the referee's pulled a straight red there for a moment.
0: I think he has. He's pulled a straight red on Josh Thacker.
2: And there's retaliation there after the card, but...
0: Thacker's been sent off by the looks of it. He's been restrained by the Ferriby bench. I think he's furious at the red card. Jake Dale's been substituted, of course, to try and calm him off. And he's been dragged into the dressing room. Not an happy man. He's been sent off, though. But he did catch Kukoza. Absolutely carved him up. But whether that was a straight red or not is another matter. The ball was going out of play. All I can assume is it was dangerous play. Meanwhile, the referee and linesman are having a chat. There could be more repercussions from this. Pushing and shoving. Referee's calling somebody else over.
3: There's got to be more than that.
0: Referee wants to speak to somebody else. Not quite sure who it is. And it's one of the visitors' players.
2: A yellow card there, so...
0: Yellow card has been given.
2: So Kachosa, I think, has got the yellow card there because he... There's handbags after.
0: Well...
2: So one big headache becomes an even bigger headache because you've got Jake Day withdrawn with an injury. You've had an injury bringing
0: looks like there's going to be another substitution for Ferriby as well at this point.
2: Ferriby going to bring James Williamson on to tie at the back four. So Jack Ball comes off.
0: Waste a few more seconds as well with the substitution. Reshuffle into the pack. 10 men Ferriby. Can they hang out? That's the thing. Ball put forward from Granger. Cleared on the edge of the box by Walters. Ball put back in. Mistake by Mason Johnson. Penalty has been given. The ball was played in, hit the arm, bolter arm, Mason Johnson. And the referee had no hesitation in pointing to the spot. Bit harsh on Mason Johnson. But he did have his arms out when that cross came in. Caught his arm. And under the rules, that's a penalty.
2: I was about to say, if it stops the chance, then unfortunately...
0: So then, penalty. Jonathan Dash facing up against Hallam. Oh, and he blazes it over the bar.
2: Well, well, well.
0: Get that man down at Craven Park.
2: Well, well, well. I know there is a match going on at Craven Park tonight. I'll tell you something. He's no penalty taker, but I'll tell you something. He could be in for a Man of Steel award with a goal kicking like that.
0: Prittnell puts the ball high by a country mile over the bar.
2: That was prime Josh Mantelaso, that.
0: Could have been...
4: Maybe they'll take him off now.
0: Waiting for the waiting for him to be substituted now. Well, actually, he missed an absence. He missed a penalty. It'll be slightly more than substitution.
2: Do you know what they ought to do? I've just worked something out, Pete.
0: He's walking back to Sheffield. That's why.
2: Now you get the Shepherd's Crook. Remember the Gong Show?
0: Yeah.
2: Just get a gong where the tunnel is. Anytime somebody does anything like that, dong.
0: Massive let off for the villagers. As we approach the 45-minute mark. Still going, Mason Johnson evades his man. Still going. Ball into the corner. Sensible play by the Ferriby substitute. Manages to get the ball whipped off him, though. Gets it back, though. And then some. Dunkley plays the ball off a Hallam player. That's going to be a throw into Ferriby.
2: This is sensible by Ferriby now.
0: Waiting for the ball to go up. And how many extra minutes we're playing? We're into added time already. 45 minutes is gone. Game has become a little bit fiery, feisty, shall we say, in its dying embers.
2: We were saying that this game had got previous form. I think it's now starting to prove it, isn't it?
0: 45 minutes is up. Referee wants Ferriby to get on with it. Liam Love, ball in two. Ferriby put into the box, and that's covered by Granger. Rolls the ball out straight away. Hallam bursting forward with the ball.
2: Ferriby have just got to stop the man now.
0: Makanedze.
2: That's a great
0: good
2: tackle.
0: Solid tackle coming in from Williamson. Picked up though. Still on the go. Number 17, Zebroni hits his shot. Screws it awfully wide. Another chance goes begging for the visitors. And Ferriby. 10 men Ferriby. Into the 46th minute, and we are still only one goal separates these teams.
2: I can't disagree with the sponsor's choice of player of the match.
0: What's that?
2: Give it to Jonathan Dash. He has been fantastic.
0: Absolutely.
2: Bring it one home, John. I'm about to say you deserve a clean sheet for the work that you've done tonight.
0: Did you see how many added minutes has been? Because we've gone through the 45, heading to 2 minutes added time at the moment.
2: This is like a kid's game, next goal winner.
0: Kokoze, into the box he goes. Loises it across. Heading clear to the edge of the box. Mason Johnson's there to clear his line, but it's on his fair as Omeregbi. Ball clipped into the box. Cross comes Jack Walters, plays the ball out. Kokoze picks it up, crosses into the box to the back post. Zebroni's there, and then he puts it into the 4G pitch.
2: All I would say now, if I was Chris, if I was Robbo, calm it down. Slow it down. Calm it down.
0: Goal kick. Jonathan Dash isn't going to be in a rush to take this.
2: We'll get the 6 second rule, Pete. So although we were saying slow it down, he is only still got those 6 seconds.
0: He's going to use his full allotment.
2: Oh, bless it.
0: 6 seconds. Ball forward then. Dash is there again, man of the match. fully deserved. Ball forward looking for Dennison. Mason Johnson battling away since he come on. Dunkley's in there. Johnson's in there again. Still John. Well, Mason Johnson comes away with the ball. Dunkley. Dennison gets a foot in and catches. Oh, that was awful, right in front of the referee. Bolton McKenzie absolutely caught Dennison right in front of the referee's eyes. The referee said nothing wrong with it. I think he needs to go to the opticians.
2: Oh, that was set. It's just when he came in, he's just leaving the foot in there. Bit naughty.
0: Dennison battling away. Still going, Dennison.
2: Go on,
0: still going, Dennison. Still nothing given. And now the referee gives a free kick against Dennison for the foul.
2: Well, frankly,
0: on Jesse Omaregbe, who's twice the size of him.
2: Jesse Omaregbe went down in installments, Pete. And he's gone down. And watch the recovery here. Watch the recovery here.
0: A bigger recovery than Lazarus.
2: Here we go. Oh, there we go.
0: Ball forward,
2: it's a
0: then.
2: Miracle.
0: Out wide. Zerboni. Inside to Pritnell. Pritnell cleared by Jack Walters. Zerboni has it again on this right-hand side. There's the ball to the edge of the box. Pritnell angles the ball across into the box. Cleared by Ferriby. Headed out again. Can't keep it in, and that's going to be a throw-in to Ferriby. Deep in their own half.
2: Come on,
0: referee has nearly played 5 minutes added time at this rate.
2: Ref, most of us want to go to town for an hour, and then we want something from Bud at the other before the last bus goes.
0: Come on. Ball forward. Zerboni on this right-hand side evades his marker, still going into the box it goes to Pick, battling away of Ferriby. They've really got to get their ball downfield and away. Dennison held up by Omaregbe, nothing given by the referee again, straight in front of him.
2: What is going on here?
0: Omaregbe,
2: more like Omarugbe.
0: He had his hands wrapped around him. Never again. Hallam, referee checks his watch, ball floated into the box, chested down, back it goes. Omaregbe. Pick can't control it, and that is absolutely where it should be from Ferriby. Hammered absolutely clear by Dunkley. Downfield, Granger picks the ball, referee checks his watch again. 6 minutes of added time added. Ball edge of the box. Shot deflected. Out it goes. That's going to be a corner to the visitors. Last chance saloon then. Corner left. Everybody barring Granger in the Ferriby 18-yard box.
2: Chairman Les Hayes looking at me. I think there's 7 minutes of additional time now, Pete.
0: Yeah, just about cleared by Ferriby.
2: And then yet another corner. Come on, referee, surely.
0: 6.5 minutes of extra time being played.
2: Some people have got work in the morning.
0: Corner then to the visitors. Swung in. Ferriby clear the lines again. Another corner to the visitors on the far side. Squeaky bum time, cleared out. Ball breaks to Kokoza, hits his shot, cleared, comes back in, and Pritnell blazes it over the bar. The referee blows his whistle. 7 minutes of added time, but so for 10 men Ferriby, I've seen it through. Made it hard for themselves.
2: A 52-minute second half.
0: 52-minute second half. Goal after 3 minutes. Mistake, huge, huge mistake by Granger in the Hallam goal. Dropped the ball at the feet of Jake Day. He'll never score an easier goal in his entire football career. Ferriby had two gilt-edged chances after that. Dennison should have buried from the right-hand side. And Jake Day was unlucky to see his shot come off the bar. After that, it was pretty much one-way traffic. Ferriby opened the gate, allowed Hallam back into the game. Chance after chance after chance created by the visitors. They couldn't find a way through Ferriby's defence. And then the game that was seemingly was going to peter out just absolutely exploded. Challenged by Josh Packer on Kokoza as the ball was going out of play. Just inside the Hallam half. Saw the red card drawn by the referee for the Ferriby player. And Ferriby had the backs to the wall. Visitors were given a penalty. And it was put high and mighty wide. And the Ferriby have bothered this one, but they've got their first victory of the season in the league here at the Versa Sportswear Stadium. Finished 1-0 to Ferriby. Dave, what are you meant to that?
2: Oh, my goodness. May I tell you something? Who needs Prozac? Tell you something, definitely keeps the blood flowing. Yeah, you've just touched on everything I was going to say, Pete. There's not much more you can say about that. Ferriby set off again, looking really good. That early goal, yeah, it's fortuitous, but you'll accept that and you'll accept what comes to you. And for 25 minutes, absolutely untouchable once again.
0: Yeah,
2: then allowed
0: just
2: Hallam
0: stop playing,
2: just relax for a. I can't understand the reasons why behind that, whether it's an energy thing, whether it's just a thing about being told just to chill out and conserve energy, whether it's a game management thing. I can't be sure in regards to that, but as it moved along, Hallam were getting more and more confident, and you just thought, do you know what? If they get the opportunity, if you get the opportunity, they will go in and they will probably nick one. And it'll be a totally different complexion. As it was, Ferriby have remained resolute. Yes, they've rode the luck at times. And obviously, the penalty just before the end definitely goes that. Whether it's a red card, I mean, I will have to see that before we do that. But there were certain tackles that were going in that second half, which, to be honest, were just as bad.
0: The only thing I can think of with the tackle, it was dangerous play. But that got the red card, but he wasn't in an attacking position. The ball was going out of play. So he's got to be questioned whether Packer should have actually made the challenge he did. Because the ball was going out of play. That's going to have to be looked at by Chris and Robbo. It's that rash indecision by a Ferriby player that, you know, he's going to be out for a few games, suspended for a few games.
2: Yeah, I mean,
0: you've got the injuries as well that have been sustained today in a hard-fought game. You've got to give the visitors some credit with the way they forced their way back into this game, did Hallam. And at times, they had the game by the scruff of the neck, but they just couldn't put the ball in the back of the net.
2: And they were disappointed. And the Patterson brothers, that's their second defeat in the league now.
0: Yeah.
2: And they'll be wondering what they need to do to get a win.
0: When
2: they got a decent draw at Bridlington, but on a different day, that could have been their first 3 points.
0: To be honest, if they'd have got the equaliser, I don't think anybody in this ground would have had reason to complain, because they deserved it by the persistence. For the second half of the first half and pretty much most of the second half, because Ferriby just were not really an attacking force for me going forward. I think there's, even though Ferriby have won, I think there's going to be more questions asked of the way they won and the way they played in this game, Dave, you know, going forward, because, you know, Hallam are not a bad outfit to play against early doors of the season, but they're going to face teams that are a lot better than them.
2: Oh, yeah. It's going to come. One thing I would just say, probably in Ferriby's defence, it's still a work in progress.
0: Yeah, very much so.
2: But, point taken. We'll say take the 3 points, move on. But there will definitely be points that Chris and Robbo will be looking at and thinking, we need to pull our socks up, and we need to eradicate that now before it sets in.
0: You need, up until 20 minutes, they were brilliant, Mufaribi. You were right in what you're saying. They were brilliant. They're playing some fantastic stuff. Hallam couldn't get a look in. They were chasing shadows. And then all of a sudden, like somebody flicked a switch.
5: Yeah.
0: And that was the big difference for me. And it just like, they never seemed to come, you know, find the light from the dark, if you know what I mean. You know, they'd gone into the dark, turned the lights out, and then all of a sudden, they can't get out of the dark room anymore. The fact they can't find the light switch anymore to trigger them back into action. And it was frustrating to see, because you could see if they really had a go at Hallam, then, you know, again, it comes down to taking the chances. I think this game would have been completely different. This game would have been dead and buried at half time. Had Ferriby out of the, had Jake Day shot not come off the bar and gone. Fine margins.
2: Well, I think we've always said that. It definitely does come down to fine margins, but take it as it is. It's 3 points on the board for Chris and Robbo. It's about to say the first home win of the season. It's, I'll tell you something, for a neutral, that's been a hell of a match to watch.
0: It's not been a bad game.
2: And I hope if you've listened as a neutral tonight, you've enjoyed what you've heard. And we'll be doing it again on Saturday, of course. Campion, the visitors from the Northern Counties East League, as Ferriby head on the road to Wembley. Three more steps, bearing in mind they would have to play 3 more games just to get to the first round and another 5 to get to the third round. Now, I would love a cup run down here. I've always said ever since I got involved in Ferriby, to get a cup run going down here, particularly in the FA Cup.
0: And draw one of the Premier League teams in.
2: No. You know what I want? First round here, telly, up on that gantry, on the stand opposite me. The camera's down here. Kids with the tinfoil FA Cups, jumpers for goalposts. No, I would like Sheffield Wednesday down. I would like Sheffield Wednesday in the first round of the FA Cup here at the Versus Sportswear Stadium.
0: Being a Sheffield United fan, you were just bitter and twisted.
2: No, all the Hull City fans will be here as well.
0: Yeah. No, I'll tell you.
2: For the world's most massive club.
0: You can but dream of this is what the stuff is made of. For any lower league team, non-league team, especially, you know, Ferriby's level, even to reach the FA Cup first round is an achievement.
2: I would love the financial benefits it would bring to the club, because by winning at St. Helens, I think they get something like, I don't know, something like 600 or 800 quid or something. And then as you go through the round, it increases. When you get to the first round, that's where the real money starts to come in. But if you are a lower ranked club, and if let's say, in a blue sky world, Ferriby get to the first round of the FA Cup, they get picked for telly, that's 100 grand. And that is the difference.
0: That's secure their immediate medium term future of the club.
2: Exactly. Yeah. And on top of that, FA Trophy at the end of the at the end of the month as well. Come on, let's have a cup run. I want to go back to Wembley.
0: Well, you know, you can have your aspirations and wild dreams. You never know, they might get there twice this season.
2: No, nearest I'll get to it is when you go through Millhill Station on the train down to St Pancras. I'll wave at the arch and say, maybe next year, lads, maybe next year, we can dream.
0: Right, that's it from the Versus Sportswear Stadium. Dave will be your host and commentator on Saturday as Ferriby take on Campion. Coming up tonight at 10 o'clock, we have got the second-hand song show. Between then and now, we'll have some music for you.
2: See you Saturday.
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1: Charlton Athletics say they are helping police with inquiries after a man was found dead at their stadium, The Valley. Officers were called to Charlton's ground following an incident that occurred in the early hours of this morning, with a male pronounced dead at the scene. The West Midlands Combined Authority is set to take public control of local bus services in partnership with Number 10 North. It comes after the parent company behind local operator National Express indicated it was leaving the market. Andy Burnham has praised it as the first major milestone in his push to give communities more control over their services.
2: To prevent services from collapsing, because the bus service here was close to collapse. So the first reason is to protect what is the backbone of the public transport system here across the West Midlands, serving millions of people. We needed to step in.
1: Premier League chief executive Richard Masters has accused embattled FIFA president Gianni Infantino of pressing the self-destruct button over failed plans to sell stakes in the World Cup. Infantino is fighting to stay in his job following huge backlash to his intention to sell a minority stake in FIFA tournaments to private investors. A person has died and hundreds of people have been affected by a food poisoning outbreak, according to health officials. The UK Health Security Agency said the salmonella outbreak may be linked to eggs imported from outside of the UK. There has been one death associated with the outbreak. And England captain Joe Root says he will not make huge changes ahead of the first series test match against Pakistan at Headingley.
3: I don't think there's a huge amount that we need to change. I think it's small things that will make a big difference. And it's not about ripping it up. I think it's about keeping a lot of the good stuff that we've been doing for a period of time and that Ben and Baz built for a long while.
1: Root is back in as captain after replacing the retiring Ben Stokes at the helm. That's the latest from Radio News Hub. I'm Johnny Holmes.
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8: 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This is A Day to Remember with Since You've Been Gone.

That was Billy Joe Armstrong with his 2020 single release of I Think We're Alone Now, made famous by Tiffany in 1987, first released in 1967 by Tommy James and the Shondells. Now, if there's any cover versions you're a particular fan of and want to hear on the show, why not drop us an email to secondhandsongs@bearcavestudios.co.uk. That's secondhandsongs@bearcavestudios.co.uk. Same goes if you've got a suggestion for a themed episode like this one. We're playing great punk covers of pop songs this week on Secondhand Songs. And pop songs don't get much better than the Jackson 5's I Want You Back. Now, in 2017, it was released as a single by Swedish group Abandoned by Bears.

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2: 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Up next is a cover of a track first released in 1976 by the Isley Brothers. Then in 2005, it appeared on the album Everlasting Love by Vanessa Williams. 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

0: It's time for another cover chain.
1: Now it's time for this week's cover chain, where each new track is a cover of the artist who did the previous track. This week we have a traditional three-song chain for you, starting with a legend. The track first released by Fred Neil, and then famously covered by Nilsson, Willie Nelson, and The Beautiful South. In 2003, this cover featured on the album Meet Me in Margaritaville, which might give away that this is Jimmy Buffett, and this is Everybody's Talking.

We're in the middle of another cover chain. That was a cover, and so is this.

0: Finishing off this week's cover chain with the Ataris and their cover of Don Henley's Boys of Summer, which, like our first track, came out as a single in 2003. I recently asked my wife to name some of her favourite songs looking for inspiration for this show, and Boys of Summer is one of the songs she named. And it reminded me that I hadn't played that cover yet, which is actually one of my personal favourites. So thank you to my wife for the refresher of that song. Now, before the Ataris was Don Henley with his cover of Margaritaville, originally by Jimmy Buffett. The version was included in the 1995 album One of Those Nights and is one of 50 covers of Margaritaville listed on secondhandsongs.com. And we started with Jimmy Buffett and his cover of Everybody's Talking, originally by Fred Neil. We'll have another cover chain for you next time. You're listening to the Secondhand Songs radio show, and there are more great covers coming up for you before the end of the show, including tracks from Shakin' Stevens and The Prodigy. But up next is Tina Turner.
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2: Hello, I'm Johnny Rotten. No, not the punk rock icon. I'm a welder from Orchard Park. And when I'm not changing the face of popular music, I get all my ideas from Hulls 107 FM.

This is Secondhand Songs, the world's number one independent cover version radio show. Thank you for joining me this week for an hour of wonderful covers. Covers like the one you just heard, that was Tina Turner with He Lives in You. Released in 1999 on Disney's The Lion King collection, songs from and inspired by the Lion King movies. Now that particular recording and others are from The Lion King 2, which came out a year before the album was released, and Tina Turner did a lot of the songs on that album. Now we move from The Lion King to a man who once played the King in the West End, Shakin' Stevens. In the late 70s, Shakey played Elvis in the musical Elvis. And then in the early 80s, he had a smash hit with this cover version, originally released by Stuart Hamblin in 1954. This is Shakin' Stevens and This Old House.

0: with their take on The Specials' Ghost Town. That was The Prodigy, recorded for the compilation album One Love, a charity album by NME and War Child, which came out in 2002. And before that was former EastEnders actor Mike Reed with his version, Is You Is or Is You Ain't My Baby. Now there's three songs you would never expect to hear together. Now that just about brings us to the end of this week's episode of Secondhand Songs. I hope you've enjoyed all the covers we've had for you. We'll be back again next time with another hour of great covers. Now you can head to our website, bearcavestudios.co.uk/SHS, to find out more about the show, including playlists for all the episodes and links to all the tracks on secondhandsongs.com. So why not go and give the tracks a rating and tell them which ones you liked the best. Now I leave you with our obscure original to a song you probably didn't realise was actually a cover. In August 1979, this track was released by Pat Benatar and is now synonymous with her. It was included in her debut album, In the Heat of the Night, and was written and composed by Jeff Gill and Cliff Wade. Now, Benatar took some of those lyrics and changed them. She believed references like A to Z and Moonraker would have been confusing for American fans, apparently. When she first released the song, it failed to reach the US Billboard Hot 100, but it proved to be a bit of a sleeper hit, eventually reaching number 23 and becoming her breakthrough single. The song spent 4.5 months on the chart and is now listed at number 72 on VH1's list of best hard rock songs of all time. But it was not the original release. That credit goes to English singer Jenny Darren on her 1978 album Queen of Fools. This is the obscure original of Heartbreaker.
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2: A couple and their teenage daughter have died after getting into difficulty off the Sussex coast. Multiple ambulances and two air ambulances were seen in Shoreham-by-Sea in West Sussex near the RNLI station on Tuesday afternoon. Sussex police confirmed emergency services were responding to four people getting into difficulty in the water close to Shoreham Fort. The force believed the family entered the water from land for a swim. The West Midlands Combined Authority is set to take public control of local bus services in partnership with Number 10 North. It comes after the parent company behind local operator National Express indicated it was leaving the market. Andy Burnham has praised it as the first major milestone in his push to give communities more control over their services.
3: To prevent services from collapsing, because the bus service here was close to collapse. So the first reason is to protect what is the backbone of the public transport system here across the West Midlands, serving millions of people. We needed to step in.
2: Premier League chief executive Richard Masters has accused embattled FIFA president Gianni Infantino of pressing the self-destruct button over failed plans to sell stakes in the World Cup. Infantino is fighting to stay in his job following huge backlash to his intention to sell a minority stake in FIFA tournaments to private investors. A person has died and hundreds of people have been affected by a food poisoning outbreak, according to health officials. The UK Health Security Agency said the salmonella outbreak may be linked to eggs imported from outside of the UK. There has been one death associated with the outbreak. And England cricket captain Joe Root says he will not make huge changes ahead of the first series test match against Pakistan at Headingley.
4: I don't think there's a huge amount that we need to change. I think it's small things that will make a big difference.
2: Root is back as captain after replacing the retiring Ben Stokes. From Radio News Hub, I'm Johnny Holmes.
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1: A couple and their teenage daughter have died after getting into difficulty off the Sussex coast. Multiple ambulances and two air ambulances were seen in Shoreham-by-Sea in West Sussex near the RNLI station on Tuesday afternoon. Sussex police confirmed emergency services were responding to four people getting into difficulty in the water close to Shoreham Fort. The force believed the family entered the water from land for a swim. The West Midlands Combined Authority is set to take public control of local bus services in partnership with Number 10 North. It comes after the parent company behind local operator National Express indicated it was leaving the market. Andy Burnham has praised it as the first major milestone in his push to give communities more control over their services.
2: To prevent services from collapsing, because the bus service here was close to collapse. So the first reason is to protect what is the backbone of the public transport system here across the West Midlands, serving millions of people. We needed to step in.
1: Premier League chief executive Richard Masters has accused embattled FIFA president Gianni Infantino of pressing the self-destruct button over failed plans to sell stakes in the World Cup. Infantino is fighting to stay in his job following huge backlash to his intention to sell a minority stake in FIFA tournaments to private investors. A person has died and hundreds of people have been affected by a food poisoning outbreak, according to health officials. The UK Health Security Agency said the salmonella outbreak may be linked to eggs imported from outside of the UK. There has been one death associated with the outbreak. And England cricket captain Joe Root says he will not make huge changes ahead of the first series test match against Pakistan at Headingley.
3: I don't think there's a huge amount that we need to change. I think it's small things that will make a big difference.
1: Root is back as captain after replacing the retiring Ben Stokes. From Radio News Hub, I'm Johnny Holmes.
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0: 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Keeping you up to date with the weather across Hull, East Yorkshire and North Lincolnshire.
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11: 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I'm Dean Reynolds, and tonight, along with the usual rarely heard music, we'll be exploring the ephemeral pleasures of the very short song. More about that later. Beginning the show tonight are bass heavy Technomasters LFO. Originally released in 1994, this is Tied Up.

0: 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I'm Dean Reynolds, and this is Death Grips.
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I'm Dean Reynolds, and this is Stina Nordenstam.

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1: 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Next on the show, our team Diobi. This is another seriously epic electronic workout. It's called Naked to the Stars.

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Next on the show is an extraordinary guitarist, Stian Vesterhals. Taken from his album Amputation, this is Infectious Decay.

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1: Three people from the same family have died after getting into difficulty off the Sussex coast.
2: Emergency services were called to reports of four people in difficulty in the water close to Shoreham Fort. Sussex Police supported His Majesty's Coast Guard and the RNLI as all four people were brought ashore.
1: That's Sussex Police Chief Superintendent James Collis. He says the force believe they entered the water from land for a swim. A younger girl from the same family is in a critical condition in hospital. A British couple on their honeymoon have died after a helicopter crash in Greece. Marie Ebert and her husband Alex Cromie, as well as their pilot Georgios Rakos, died when the aircraft crashed and sparked a fire in the Tholos area of the Aegean island Sifnos. Ms. Ebert's employers say they are devastated, while Mr. Cromie's firm say he was beloved by everyone who knew and worked with him. Next, the Prime Minister has pledged to get everyone in for Christmas. Andy Burnham is continuing his vow to end rough sleeping with an attempt to repeat a scheme in the COVID-19 pandemic that took thousands off UK streets. Latest national statistics show that almost 4,800 people slept rough on a single night in autumn 2025. Proposals to make health welfare benefits unavailable for people aged under 22 could push many into poverty. That's a warning from dozens of charities who have written to ministers and the author of a review into youth unemployment. Scott Copton's from Action for Children who signed the letter.
3: We think the answer is providing young people with better support and earlier support and offering more meaningful